0: Jesse Thomas, 2-2.
1: Is hammered to deep center field by Hunter Goodman. He didn't even go out of the box. He knew it immediately.
0: 2-2.
1: Goodman in the air, deep left center field. No doubt about it. His second big fly of the game. I warned you, when he hits them, they come in bunches. It's 29th of the season.
0: Another payoff pitch to Hunter Goodman. And he swings and drives this deep to center field. It is out of here.
1: Hunter shoots. Hunter scores. It's a hat trick of homers. Number 30 on the year. 442 feet.
0: Yep, the Rockies all-star catcher Hunter Goodman did it again yesterday, becoming the first player in Rockies franchise history to have more than one three-home run game in a single season. Not too shabby. Unfortunately, it wasn't enough, as a shaky start from Ryan Feltner proved too much to overcome as the Rockies dropped the rubber match to the Reds yesterday, 9-6. Now, here is what you can expect in this space over the course of the next 38 minutes as my fellow Denver Public Schools legend, Kyle Freeland, will look to get the Rock Show back in the win column against Andrew Alvarez and the Nationals. As always, Zach Goodman will lead us off tonight as he'll sit down with the guy who pitched really well yesterday, the commissioner, Rockies reliever Tanner Gordon, in our pregame interview.
2: Yeah, and I mean, the goal coming in was, you know, pick up Feltner and then, you know, kind of stop the bleeding and, you know, give the team a chance to win and, you know, watch the boys put up some runs. You know, Goody in the offense did a pretty good job yesterday.
0: Then we'll take it all the way back to 1925 and tonight's Pioneers of the Game segment. And, of course, we will hear from the voice of the Rockies, Jack Corrigan, who's back tonight from assignment and will visit with Rockies manager Warren Schaefer.
3: A lot of guys like to be here, and there might be a move where they're sent somewhere they don't want to go. I mean, this is life-changing stuff for these guys, so it's important that we're just open with it and we're talking with them, and they are Rockies until they're not.
0: All that and maybe a bit more as our broadcast crew of Jack Corrigan, Zach Goodman, Doug Niemeyer, and yours truly will walk you all the way up to first pitch of Game 1 between the Nationals and Rockies. 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
17: Welcome back to the On Deck Show. Game number one between the Rockies and the Nationals is coming up. I have Tanner Gordon here. Tanner, great outing from you yesterday. It was hot as all get out yesterday. You feeling all right today? How are you out on the mound yesterday?
2: Today I kind of feel like I got hit by a truck. Yesterday, yeah, honestly, I was just trying to keep the fluids up, trying to keep the energy up as much as possible. I mean, everyone's out there kind of soaking it up. So trying to stay hydrated.
17: Well, you kind of hit that Reds lineup with the truck while you were out there yesterday. 5 2/3, gave up just three hits, one earned run. And when you enter a game like that, your team's down by a decent amount of runs, but then you're able to stretch out an outing to basically six innings and really give a team with this offense a chance to get back in it. That's got to feel pretty interesting once the team starts really chimping away at that lead.
2: Yeah. And I mean, the goal coming in was, you know, pick up Feltner and then, you know, kind of stop the bleeding and, you know, give the team a chance to win and, you know, watch the boys put up some runs. You know, Goody in the offense did a pretty good job yesterday.
17: How is it being a guy who at times this year you've had to come out of the bullpen, at times you're starting, and when you're a starting pitcher, you know, hey, I might have six innings in me today, and you can prepare all day to do that. Well, in an instance like yesterday, I'm sure you weren't planning on throwing as many pitches as you did. How does the preparation change for you in outings like that?
2: Honestly, you just got to stay ready. I mean, when your name's called, you don't really have much time to think. So I stay as loose as possible. It's pretty easy when it's, you know, 150 degrees outside. But you mentally kind of lock in, and you just, like you said, stay ready. And when your name's called, just go get the job done.
17: We were talking yesterday on air about how you've always been able to locate everything so effectively, but I think that sometimes your fastball gets a little bit overlooked. You have some good velocity and you're getting some strikeouts with it yesterday. When did the velocity start to come for you? Because you went JUCO before you went to Indiana. You were John A. Logan. When was the velocity? What was your velocity trip like?
2: I mean, coming out of high school, I threw mid-80s, maybe touching upper 80s. Grew into my body a little bit in junior college, started, you know, throwing low 90s somewhat. You know, I was pretty pumped hitting the 91 every now and then. And then kind of hit a low there in college, you know, maybe bump it up to 93 here and there. And then first few years in pro ball, definitely matured more, cleaned up the mechanics, and then that's when the velocity started coming. I mean, I'm not a flamethrower by any means, but I would say more consistent velocity started coming, you know, a few years into pro ball.
17: So you get that velocity. I can imagine you probably always had this kind of command growing up.
2: Yeah. My trainer from back home, he preached command first, and then velocity will come. And you know, coming out of high school, I was a lanky giraffe. I didn't really know where my body was moving. I was like a deer on ice skates.
17: That's why they called you Big Oak, right?
2: Yeah. I was just tall like a tree. I wasn't built like an oak tree, though, for sure.
17: For somebody who's growing up playing baseball, a kid listening right now, what would you say is the most important thing in terms of having command? Is it repeatability? Is it something to do with the technique? What would you say?
2: I would say focus on your catch play more than anything. I mean, you're playing catch basically every single day. So I think throwing to a target in your catch play is the biggest thing to help me.

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16: Welcome back to Rockies on Deck, brought to you by Treetop Applesauce. From the batter's box to the lunch box, nothing crushes hunger quite like Treetop Applesauce, the official applesauce of the Colorado Rockies. I'm Jesse Thomas, coming to you live from the club level at a toasty Coors Field before game one between the Washington Nationals and the Colorado Rockies. Time for Pioneers of the Game. Tonight, we go back to July 20th, 1925. The scene: Ebbets Field in Brooklyn, New York. 3,500 Big Apple baseball fans paid their way into the ballpark that hot and steamy Tuesday afternoon to see the hometown Brooklyn Robins beat Rogers Hornsby and the visiting St. Louis Cardinals 4-3, thanks to a dominating pitching performance from their future Hall of Fame hurler, Dazzy Vance. Now, it's important to note here that this epic performance almost didn't happen, as our guy Dazzy had a busted blood vessel in his right shoulder from warming up too fast in a game against the Pirates 6 days prior. But the defending NL MVP did not let that stop him from taking the bump that day, and he went off. Check this out. On this day, Dazzy Vance fanned 17 Cardinals in a 10-inning game, tying Chicago Cubs Jack Feaster's 17K performance in a 15-inning game, ironically also against the Cardinals back in 1906. Vance punched out a batter in every inning and two in an inning five times, including fanning the side in the eighth. I mean, my man had it going. Vance's dominance was even more impressive given the context of pitching in his era. In 1925, big league teams averaged only 2.8 strikeouts per game. That's it, 2.8. And this is really wild. For the entire 1925 season, a pitcher recorded 10 or more strikeouts in a game only 10 times, and more than 10 only twice. Incredible. And of those, Vance recorded 4. Outstanding. And the first 3 of those came in 3 consecutive starts in May, when he whiffed 10, 10, and 13 respectively. Wow. but Hall of Famer Dazzy Vance was dominant in Brooklyn.

0: 101 years ago today. 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For the visiting Washington Nationals, they have a metric ton of pitching injuries, including but not limited to left-hander P.J. Poulin, who landed on the 15-day yesterday with a left flexor strain. He joins lefty Richard Lovelady, who just landed on the 60-day with a left tricep strain, and right-handers Jake Irvin and Trevor Williams, who were both sent out on rehab assignments yesterday. Jeez. As for the Rockies, obviously the big news of the day is that the ball club announced that they have traded reliever Seth Alverson to the Dodgers for right-handed pitcher Nick Frasso and outfielder Landon Vidurek. I'm sure Jack and Josh will discuss that more as the evening progresses. All right, time for a break, but when we get back, the star of the show and voice of the Rockies, Jack Corrigan, is back, and he will sit down with Rockies manager Warren Schaefer. Skipper's next on the KOA Rockies Radio Network.
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3: Rockies on Deck, live from the corner of 20th and Blake before game one between the Nationals and Rockies. Time to head down three levels and check in with voice of the Rockies, Jack Corrigan, as he sits down to visit with Rockies manager Warren Schaefer. All yours, fellas.
4: Schaefer, I know we've talked a lot about Hunter Goodman during the course of the year, but when he gets into a stretch like this, not only hitting all the home runs, but the length and the ease it appears to be when he's in one of these kinds of roles.
5: Oh, it's impressive. 30 home runs with 60 games left. That's pretty impressive. But he's a dangerous hitter. And when he's feeling like that, you look forward to every at bat. And even when he's not feeling like that, you look forward to every bet because you feel like he's going to come into it. So we love Hunter.
4: In that process, give us some perspective, Warren. Like you said, 30 homers with 60 games to go would be good for any player. But 30 homers with a guy who catches two-thirds to three-quarters of your games with the physical toll and the mental responsibilities, that has to make it even more impressive what he's doing with the bat.
5: Yeah, I completely agree. I mean, that's the hardest position to play on the diamond. A guy like Cal Raleigh last year who did it, it's hard to repeat. Especially here at altitude, it's hard. But he's doing it, and he's built like a tank, and he leads our team. I mean, it's super impressive.
4: In the process, as a guy gets on a run like this, we talk about baseball being infectious, contagious. Do guys really feed off when somebody's on one of those tears that you go, oh my God, and it's, yeah, hey, let's see if I can do that.
5: Yeah, no doubt. I mean, guys, they're super impressed with what Goody's doing, and they want a piece of it too. And it's just, they want to move the line. They want to get Goody up. They want to get the next guy up. I mean, it's very infectious. Homers only improve the morale at all times.
4: This stretch for your ball club, they've really improved, I thought, Warren, throughout the year in terms of drawing walks and extending, lengthening at bats, if you will. But over the last, dozen games or so, those numbers have gone down a little mm-hmm. bit. Is that more a product of catching a bunch of pitchers who throw a lot of strikes, or have guys maybe expanded or gotten anxious a little bit?
5: Yeah, I think I don't think it's the former. I think it's the latter. I think you go through parts of the season where you put a little too much pressure on yourself, or you run into a stretch of good pitchers that are just a bad matchup for us at that giving day. I have no worries about this team. I think you look at our offensive performance 2 days ago, and we're right where we need to be. It's just a matter of repeating it day after day after day. The other team always has a say too.
4: Ball club made a move today with Seth Halverson. It's that time of year that maybe some players get a little uneasy. It's the reality. It's the business side of the sport. Is it from the perspective of you and your coaches to make sure guys don't dwell on that, or are they pretty conditioned to it already to say, hey, I just got to take care of my business?
5: No, I think every guy's different. I think it's natural for guys to think about where they might be in a week or two. You know, a lot of guys like to be here, and there might be a move where they're sent somewhere they don't want to go. I mean, this is life-changing stuff for these guys. So it's important that we're just open with it and we're talking with them, and they are Rockies until they're not. And we have created a really nice culture here where they want to be a part of, and we're trying to win every night, and that's all that matters.
4: A Washington team that's improved as the year has gone on, maybe in some outside perspective exceeding expectations, but they can swing the bats a little bit.
5: Yeah, it's a good club. 1-9, I mean, it's a scrappy club. He's got a lot of talent on that team. James Wood, CJ Abrams, a lot of guys. I mean, Garcia's having a great year. It's a formidable team, and we have our work cut out this series.
4: All right, Schaefer, go get him.
5: Thanks a lot, Jack.
4: That's Warren Schaefer. Baseball coming up on the KOA Rockies Radio Network.
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4: Post All-Star break, finally getting a chance to see the Washington Nationals. The Rockies playing three games here in Denver against the Nats, and then they will go to D.C. in August. They have certainly created a lot of noise this year with a much improved ball club. They come into this game at 50-50. But have two All-Stars in shortstop C.J. Abrams and right fielder James Wood and a host of other young talent as well. It will be fun to watch over the next three games. The Rockies trying to get to where the Nationals are, and the Nationals trying to build on where they are and hoping maybe even with a good second half to reach the playoffs. It will be fun over the next three games. The Rockies and the Washington Nationals, we've got starting lineups. We'll get game one underway right after this on the KOA Rockies Radio Network.
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4: Starting lineups for the first meeting this season between the Rockies and the Washington Nationals. For first-year manager Blake Butera, the Nats will start their all-star right fielder James Wood at the top of the lineup. Curtis Meade will hit second at third base. Andres Chaparro, the designated hitter. All-star shortstop C.J. Abrams hits cleanup. Former number one pick Dylan Cruz in left field. Jacob Young in center. Rookie catcher Harry Ford will hit seventh. Luis Garcia Jr. at first base batting eighth. Hitting ninth at second, it's Nassim Nunez. On the mound, a left-hander Andrew Alvarez. For Warren Schaefer, the Rockies will have Jake McCarthy leading it off in left field. Kyle Karros at third base, Cole Kerrig in center. Hunter Goodman will DH tonight, bat cleanup. TJ Rumfield at first base, Willie Castro at second. Braxton Fulford will do the catching tonight. Batting eighth in right field, it's Tyler Freeman. In the nine holes, shortstop Ezekiel Tovar. On the mound, the left-hander Kyle Freeland.
25: Well, Kyle likes pitching at home, and he likes pitching against the Nationals. In 10 career games against the Nats, he's got a 2.14 ERA, and even better here at Coors Field. He's had five career starts against the Nationals here in his home ballpark, a 1.32 ERA. Overall this year, 2-8 with a 7.36. His last time out against San Francisco right before the All-Star break, he might have had his best stuff of the season. He went six innings, gave up four earned runs, three of those coming in the sixth on a three-run home run from Casey Schmidt. But before that, he was unstoppable. He didn't walk anybody, allowed just six hits, and he had nine punch-outs. So his stuff was gross. Hopefully he has that stuff again and can put together another good start for the Rockies. He'll go four-seamer, sinker, cutter, slider, curveball, and a changeup. It'll be a lefty on the other side as well. So a pair of southpaws going today. Andrew Alvarez, 2-3 with a 4.04 ERA this year, has split time between being a starter and a reliever. So far this year, this is going to be his seventh start and his 24th appearance. He throws a four-seamer and a sinker, both in the low 90s, a slider, a curveball, and a changeup. His curveball has been his out pitch this year, where he picks up most of his punch outs. He's 27 years old, a former 12th round draft pick by the Nationals out of Cal Poly.
4: Umpires for tonight, it'll be the crew chief Todd Tishner calling the balls and strikes. Bruce Dreckman at first base, Clint Vondrak at second, and Adam Hamery is the umpire at third. Rockies out onto the diamond in their purple jerseys with the white pants and the single purple stripe on the outside of each pant leg, wearing the all black caps with the CR on the front. The Nationals are in their road grays with blue hats, navy blue hats with a red bill, and red as the numbers, and the letters, the numbers are in red trimmed in blue, and the letters are blue trimmed in red. They want to keep us right on top of those things, Zach.
25: Well, they look good and they pop. I've always liked their jerseys, especially in recent years.
4: Yeah,
25: the blue is a nice little addition on the road jerseys.
4: Yeah, they add just enough to it. I agree with you. Well, a guy who fills out a uniform pretty well, James Wood, the left-handed hitting slugger, We'll start it off against Kyle Freeland. Our first pitch brought to us by Bank of Colorado. 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Bank of Colorado. There's only one. The opening pitch inside to Wood for ball one. James, all 6'6", 235 pounds of him. Open stance in that left-hand batter's box, checks his swing and takes a strike. Will not turn 24 until September. He's already a two-time All-Star. Checks his swing, and this time the pitch misses on the outside, 2-1. He's hitting 272. He's got 28 home runs. And he has knocked in 66 runs. 2-1 pitch on the inside. Too far inside, thought Todd Tishner. Ball three. Kyle gave him an extra look, but no challenge from Braxton Fulford. Infield tilted to the right. The 3-1 is inside. Ball four. And this is the guy who leads the Nats in walks. He's one of the best in baseball. That's walk number 81 for Wood against a guy who's not walking anybody in Kyle Freeland.
25: Exactly. It's an unstoppable object meets an immovable object. Unstoppable force. That's the line. We're getting there. It's the first inning.
4: Here's the Australian Curtis Mead playing third base, and Kyle misses with a curveball for ball one. Mead, out of Adelaide, Australia, has played with Tampa Bay and the White Sox. Having a good year with the Nats, he swings and misses at a good changeup from Freeland. He's hitting 256. He's already hit 17 home runs, the record by an Australian-born player in terms of home runs in the majors is 21. Dave Nilsson, who played for the Brewers primarily. Kyle can't get the cutter in, and he falls behind 2-1 to Meade. The Nats will run. The Rockies a little bit of an advantage with Freeland being a lefty. Wood out to his lead. He's 15 of 17 in steals. They lead baseball in stolen bases, and Meade takes a ball right back up the middle for a base hit. Holding at second is James Wood, but a team that knows how to score. The Nats trying to do it right away tonight. Two on, nobody out for Andres Chaparro, 27-year-old out of Venezuela. In the DH role tonight for Blake Butera. Rockies infield at double play depth. Right-handed batter just made it 3-0 Washington. High and deep to left field and 10 rows up. Andres Chaparro with his fourth home run. Three men to the plate. Three men score for Washington.
25: This team can do it in a bunch of different ways. They can hit the long ball. They'll take their free passes. They're going to get their hits. And they'll also manage to get runs when they get a walk. And then they'll steal a couple bases and score on a ground ball. But here it was a pitch up and in. And this is a big leg kick, a big swing. And he didn't miss it at all.
4: So for Kyle, in back-to-back starts now, he's been victimized by a three-run homer. He gets a strike on the outside edge to the left-handed hitting shortstop, C.J. Abrams. Having his best year, swinging and a miss on a cutter. It's 0-2. 21 homers, 70 RBIs for Abrams. Young man swings and misses on a knuckle curve, and Kyle Freeland gets a strikeout, trying to avoid what happened yesterday with Ryan Feltner when Ryan had issues with the home run ball early. Dylan Cruz, Nationals left fielder, takes outside ball one. He swings, sends it in the air to right field. Wind's pushing it, and the slice will carry that out of play. 1-1. Cruz hitting just 210, 7 homers, 20 RBIs. Former College Player of the Year, Golden Spikes Award winner with the LSU Tigers. Pitch out of the zone, 2 balls and a strike. Freeland winds and fires, and high again, ball 3. Yeah, sometimes guys come out after the break and they pick up right where they left off or feel renewed. Sometimes it takes a while to find it again. Freeland fighting that. That pitch wasn't even close, and he walks Cruz on 5 pitches. The last time he walked 2 in a game was May 20th, and he's walked 2 of the first 5 today.
25: And this is start number 18 for him. It's only the 5th time that he's had multiple walks in a game. That's been something that Kyle's been really good at, filling up the strike zone and making the other team come after him. But this is also a Nationals team that if you give them walks, they're going to make you pay because of how dynamic they are at the plate, but then also on the base paths.
4: Got this game started right on time at 6:40 Mountain Time, 90 degrees at first pitch. Humidity up a little bit at 26%. First pitch swinging and missing is the center fielder, Jacob Young. 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There goes the runner from first, and the ball is hit into center field. Carrig up with the ball. His throw is not quite in time to third as Cruz has good speed. And Jacob Young continues the Washington assault. Third hit of the inning. First and third. It's still only one out.
25: Well, this might be a case of Kyle walking a couple of batters and then trying to get into the zone and just leaving a pitch too good. That was right down the middle, and Major League hitters are going to make you pay on a pitch like that.
4: Yeah, and both times after a walk, it was an early swing by a Washington hitter. Harry Ford wrote a bluff throw to first, and a toss finally made by Kyle as the speedy Jacob Young. They have 111 stolen bases, Washington. Pitch to Ford is a check swing. It's a throw out to second. They get the middle man, and the runner at third, Cruz, had to hold. Heads up play by Braxton Fulford. At first, you were going to say, what happened there? And the check swing, the ball ended up in fair territory. Braxton took a chance. Got that runner at second, and Freeland covered the plate so Cruz couldn't score.
25: Yeah, chance is the right way to say it. That was an ambitious play by Fulford, but you have to have a ton of confidence to make that play and that throw to second, and it was well executed. Got the lead runner.
4: So 2 outs, a chance for Freeland to minimize things in a backhand diving stop by T.J. Rumfield off the bat of Luis Garcia. And after the 3-run homer and more challenges, Freeland retires the Nationals. 3-0 Washington as the Rockies come to bat on the KOA Rockies Radio Network. Get in the zone,
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4: Bottom of the first inning, 3-0 Washington on a home run from Andres Chaparro. Jake McCarthy starting it off for the Rockies, takes a pitch low for a ball from Andrew Alvarez. And Jake gets time at the plate. Rockies leadoff man hitting 302, 10 homers, 55 RBIs. And he'll slice one out of play down the left side. Already moving to a number of milestones from a hitting perspective with 61 games remaining. Already highs and doubles, home runs, extra base hits. His next RBI will be career equaling at 56. He swings at an off-speed pitch, a sinker. It's hard to tell. Talking to some of the Nats people, they're still trying to figure out Alvarez because they say all his pitches are the same velocity. Breaking balls, fastballs, all right around the same speed. Breaking pitch that was up around the shoulders, but McCarthy swung at it and fouled it.
25: That's one, for example, sliders are usually a decent amount harder than a curveball. Both his slider and curveball average right at about 83 miles an hour.
4: Another 2-2, and Jake will lift it into left field for a base hit. Leaping try by Meade, the third baseman, who was halfway between second and third, but the Rockies' primetime leadoff man starts the night off properly.
25: Well, he came into the game batting 352 against left-handed pitching. That's the fourth best mark in all of Major League Baseball, not amongst left-handed hitters against left-handed pitching, amongst everybody, the righties as well. And he comes to play there, lining that signal to left field.
4: Kyle Karros, right-handed batter, is next. And Kyle will watch an off-speed pitch miss low. That was the curveball. Kyle, 259 on the year, 9 homers, 34 runs batted in. Just one hit in the series with the Reds. Breaking pitch doesn't catch the outside. Another curveball, 2-0. Warren Schaefer and I talking in the On Deck Show about the walks being down a little bit for the Rockies of late. But if anybody's going to take some pitches, it's Kyle, and Karros gets ball three right here. Leadoff single by McCarthy, out to his lead. 3-0 pitch is a strike at the knees. Kyle thought it was low, but Todd Tishner rang it up. He and T.J. Rumfield with 40 walks apiece. That's the high on the Rockies. Throw to first. McCarthy back easy, and it was a bad throw to Garcia. He will track the ball down, but it's an error on the pitcher, Alvarez, And you've got Garcia over there, no sunglasses, and I don't know if he saw that right away. It was an awful casual attempt at catching it.
25: Well, he was flat-footed as well. He wasn't in an athletic stance ready for the throw, and it wasn't an accurate throw, and he had no chance to get there.
4: And the 3-1 pitch is low. That's ball four. So the Rockies trying to answer right back after the first three Nationals reached and scored. The Rockies have the first two on base, and switch hitting rookie Cole Kerrig at the plate. Cole batting right-handed against Alvarez. He'll take high, ball one. 288 the mark for Cole. Four homers, 23 runs batted in. Had three hits in the Cincinnati series and knocked in a run. He drives this ball towards left field, coming on and making a chest-high catch as the left fielder Cruz out number one, and the runners retreat. Hunter Goodman batting here in the first inning. First inning presented by Treetop. From the batter's box to the lunchbox, nothing crushes hunger like Treetop applesauce, the official applesauce of the Colorado Rockies. Pitch in the dirt, a breaking ball, ball one. Hunter with three homers in yesterday's game with the Reds, became the first Rocky hitter to have a three-homer game more than once in the same season. Pitch low again, 2-0. And to show you how rare that is, you think, oh, you know, there's only been one Rocky in franchise history who has more than two games like that in their careers, and that's the Hall of Famer Larry Walker. Breaking ball misses, like Alvarez doesn't want to have anything to do with Hunter. 3-0. Yeah, Larry Walker, Todd Helton, Carlos Gonzalez, the only other Rockies who have more than one three-homer game. And Goodman part of that group, and he just walked on four pitches. Good for Hunter there. I mean, he was ready to fire on the first pitch, took his time and didn't make a swing, and then you could tell they were pitching around him.
25: Well, they were pitching around him, and Alvarez, that's one thing that he has struggled with this year at times, is his command. And it's not just about throwing strikes, it's where in the strike zone he's missing as well. But that's 24 walks now, and this is 49th inning, so he'll definitely, you know, miss the zone a lot, and you got to be patient. Good on Hunter there.
4: Let's pause here for station identification on the KOA Rockies radio network. Well, you could figure they might have been cautious knowing there was a left-handed batter after Goodman, but that left-handed batter, TJ Rumfield, more than holds his own left on left. And he'll make Alvarez throw a strike, and he missed on the first one here. Five wide ones in a row. Bases loaded. One out, bottom of the first, 3-0 Washington. 1-0 to Rumfield. He'll take that for a strike. It was a fastball on the inner portion of the plate. TJ at 299 hit homer number 13 on Saturday. Up to 51 runs batted in. 1-1 pitch is bounced up the first base side, foul out in front of that slider.
25: You know, this is a really important at bat because you give up those three runs in the top of the first, and I know it's only the first inning, but you want to get the momentum back in this game, and you don't want to have this bases loaded one out situation and come up empty.
4: TJ took time. Now he settles back into that left-hand box. McCarthy away from third. Karros at second. Goodman at first. The pitch swing and a miss. He got him with the slider. Don't see that very often from TJ expanding the zone. That's a big strikeout for Alvarez. See if Willie Castro can pick up the team. Willie has been swinging the bat in terms of extra base hits pretty well of late, closing out before the break, and then a couple of home runs in the Red Series. He's got 9 homers on the year. He's got the bases full with 2 outs. 1 strike pitch is rifled foul, hit the netting above the rolled up tarp down the left side. On the year, he's hitting .263 with 9 homers and 40 runs batted in. He's been good in these situations, trying to come through again, chip away at a 3-0 early advantage for Washington. Outfield straight away, infield about the same. Alvarez, the 0-2 pitch, bounced it to the plate. Good block by the young catcher, Ford. And the runners have to hold. It's Garcia at first, Nunez at second, Abrams at short, Meade at third, Cruz in left, Young in center, Wood in right. The Washington defense. 1-2 pitch is flied to right. James Wood is there, and the curveball is a great weapon for Alvarez. He leaves them loaded. 3-0 Washington after 1 on the KOA Rockies Radio Network.
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4: Washington, as we move into the second inning, the number 9 hitter, Nassim Nunez, takes ball 1. Right-handed hitting infielder with electric speed. And that pitch is high from Freeland, 2-0. Well, yesterday, Ryan Feltner only had his fastball, he said. Cal Freeland's trying to find his fastball. Check swing and a foul off to the right. Kyle walked 2, gave up a walk, a single, and a 3-run homer. 3 hits overall in the inning. Sliced to the screen by Nunez. 2-2 now the count.
25: And we talked about how rare it is that Kyle issues walks. How about this? Since May 26th, so 9 straight starts, 44 strikeouts, just 4 total walks. He walked 2 in the first there.
4: 2-2, another kind of late swing. Nunez spoils it with a foul. Young man out of Suwanee, Georgia. Try and keep him off base. Pitch is pulled to the left, foul, because he takes walks and singles and makes them extra bases. He has 37 stolen bases on the season. He's been caught only 4 times. Had his elbow shield come off and had to retrieve it, and then wasn't quite ready, so he got time from the home plate umpire, Todd Tishner. Freeland's 2-2. Up the middle, backhanded by Castro. One hopper handled by Rumfield at first. Dealing with the sun, not really directly at him, but it's still very sunny over there, and TJ's got his glasses on. He handled a tough hop on the quick throw by Castro.
25: Well, this is a good play on both sides because Castro knows who's running. He gets rid of this as fast as he can, and that's the nice thing about being a middle infielder when you have a guy at first base who can pick it like Rumfield. Just get it in the direction of him.
4: James Wood, who walked to start the ball game, fouls one away for an opening strike. He swings and sends a fly ball to left. Lots of time for Jake McCarthy to get underneath it. The wind pushed it back in towards the infield a little, but no problem. They are happy to see the big man head back to the dugout. 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That's energy in progress. Opening strike to Curtis Meade, who singled and scored on the Chaparro home run. Swing and a miss on a good curveball, 0-2. Not many note were in modern times in Major League Baseball. Not many position players from Australia. Pitch high to him. Adelaide, where he's from, is really kind of the hotbed of baseball in Australia. I mentioned Dave Nielsen, who was a catcher first baseman. Meade sends it foul, not by much, down the left side. Stays at 1-2. Of course, the number one pick a couple of years ago and now playing for the Guardians, Travis Bazzana, is an Australian. A lot of good relief pitchers come from down under. Pitch inside, 2-2. Names like Grant Balfour and Graham Lloyd and Liam Hendricks had a great stretch. He had 116 saves in his big league career. 2-2 to Meade is outside, full count. He did play Aussie rules football growing up and eventually had to choose. 2-2, hits it through the hole on the left side for a base hit. The power this year has been a little bit of a surprise. 17 homers, but he's always been a guy who makes good contact.
25: Yeah, speaking of that power, in 83 games this year, he has 17 home runs. In his 152 games in his career before this year, he only had 5.
4: Yeah, first chance to really be an everyday player. And that'll really happened by chance as well. Pitch high and away to Chaparro, who hit the 3-run homer on a misplaced changeup for the 3 runs in the game so far. Now, Meade was let go right at the end of spring training by the White Sox, and
10: The Nats worked a deal. Diving grab on a liner off the bat of Chaparro by Kyle Karros to end the top of the second. What a snag by Kyle. Middle of two. 3-0 Washington on the KOA Rockies radio network.
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0: but his throw to first is late. And the speed of Braxton Fulford gets the Rockies the leadoff man on.
1: We were talking about that this weekend, that Brett Sullivan had a triple, and you know, well, it's a catcher having a triple. It's like the Rockies triples, I mean, Rockies catchers, they all run really well. That's going to go down as an error, but once it's fielded not cleanly, no chance to get Braxton.
0: The Rockies had bases loaded, one out, couldn't score. Trying to do better here in the second is a check swing by Tyler Fern, or an appeal, an ABS challenge being made. And it is a strike. The Washington gets a good challenge from their rookie catcher. One strike on Freeman. That pitch in the dirt blocked by Ford. Tyler, who's had a solid year, was held in check somewhat by the Reds over the weekend, looking for his first hit since the resumption of play. He's going to hit it towards second. Bobbled by the second baseman, who ended up shoveling the ball to Abrams just in time to get Fulford for the out. Nunez, in his haste to try and get a double play, almost didn't get anybody.
1: Well, this is as tailor-made of a double play opportunity as you're going to get. This is one heck of a play by C.J. Abrams. It's a glove flip. It's more of a glove roll. It never got off the ground. It wasn't a clean flip, but he picks it up with his bare hand off the ground.
0: Yeah, that's something you don't see every day, as we like to say. Swing and a miss by Ezekiel Tovar on the slider. So it's a 4-6 fielder's choice for Freeman.
1: It's like he was bowling the ball to second base.
0: Swing and a miss on the slider again. And the struggles at the plate, and starting to, at times, Ezekiel does such a good job of controlling the emotion, but there have been moments, pitch inside with a third straight slider, 1-2, where the struggles with the bat this year have certainly worn on this young man a little bit. 1-2 pitch, way outside, 2-2.
1: It's hard not to when you've had success at this level. You've had a lot of success at this level, and you feel like you're one of the leaders in the clubhouse, and you want to be helping the team offensively. It's going to wear on you.
0: He's got the count of 2-2, and now they've got Freeman picked off. He is thrown out at second on the caught stealing, 1-3-4. So Tyler, looking to get a jump, got caught leaving too soon, and now two outs and the base is empty. 2-2 pitch, he came back with that slider, and it remains a 2-2 count after a foul ball. I mean, they say he throws a changeup once in a while, but I think all his pitches are meant to have you off balance. And we have seen that. Rockies with just one hit. That was the opposite field hit by Jake McCarthy, leading off the game for the Rockies offense. Pitch outside. Ezekiel, good job of running the count full after being down two strikes. Alvarez kicks and fires, and it's pulled foul. Sliders and curveballs. That's the menu with Alvarez. Another 3-2 is hit towards right field. Wood covers

0: A lot of ground. The big man reaches up and grabs it, and the Rockies are done in the second. 3-0 Washington on the KOA Rockies Radio Network.
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0: Green up at Washington, third inning. Here's Zach Goodman.
4: C.J. Abrams, left-handed hitter, is going to pull the first pitch foul from Kyle Freeland. It's 0-1. Abrams, the only strikeout victim so far for Freeland. Got him swinging back in the first. 0-1 pitch to C.J. is a called strike. Good cutter. It's 0-2. Abrams, Cruz, and Young. That's 4-5-6 in the lineup. Due up for the Nationals. Here's the 0-2 pitch to Abrams. And a swing and a foul ball. It's still 0-2. Abrams, an all-star this year. Hit a home run on Sunday. So yesterday. And that was his 21st of the season. And that sets a new career high for him already. Still 62 games, including today, left to play. 0-2 out of the windup for Freeland. On the ground, softly hit towards short. It's Ezekiel Tovar behind the bag. A good throw to first, and there's one away. Rockies trailing 3-0 here in the top of the third inning. The former number 2 overall draft pick is going to step into the box back in 2023. A couple LSU Tigers going first and second after winning the College World Series. It went Skeens and then Cruz. First pitch, the right-handed hitter, a called strike. It's 0-1. Cruz walked in his first at-bat and has yet to live up to that second overall pick hype, and he was considered almost a generational guy coming into that draft. 0-1 pitch is a fly ball into shallow right field. Very playable for Tyler Freeman. He's got it, and there's two away. But for Dylan, it's been a struggle for him to consistently stay healthy throughout his career.
0: Hard to build momentum, get that foundation of experience when you're on the injured list, and it's hard enough when you're healthy.
4: So Jacob Young to the plate now, right-handed hitter. He singled in his first at-bat, and a backdoor cutter won't quite get back to the plate. It'll miss. It's 1-0. Freeland at 46 pitches now. Winds and delivers. This is pounded foul to the right side. It's 1-1. 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Swing and a miss. Good knuckle curveball. And when Kyle is really going well, that's a pitch that he makes great use of. It's 1-2. Machado is covering a lot of the field. Most of the infielders still out in the sun. The 1-2 pitch is going to miss inside with the four-seamer. 2-2. The Rockies have had their opportunities in the first couple of innings, but have yet to score. 2-2 pitch is a fly ball into center field. They're about to get another chance as Cole Carrick tracks this one down, comes in on it, makes the catch for the final out of the inning. So we'll go to the bottom of the third. It's 3-0 Nationals on the KOA Rockies Radio Network.
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0: You just couldn't get enough backspin on it to elevate it in Cruz. They've got great team speed, the Nationals. They cover a lot of ground in the outfield. They're not a great defensive team. Some of that's more because of their infield, but nonetheless, they are athletic.
4: First pitch to Cole Carrick, a breaking ball for a strike. It's 0-1. The switch hitter batting from the right side. He lined out to left in his first at bat. Infield plays him slightly to pull. A little bit of cloud coverage right now, blocking out the sun. Big leg kick. The 0-1 pitch is a well-located four-seamer at the top of the zone. It's challenged. Cole thought it was above the zone. Waiting on the ABS challenge. It's a strike. So the Rockies are down to just one challenge remaining. And Cole Carey now in an 0-2 hole. Alvarez set, presses his glove against his stomach. Breaking ball, push to the right side. It's through the infield for a base hit. McCarthy around second base. He'll end up at third. Really good hitting there from Cole Carey. Gets first and third, one away.
0: Nunez is not a big guy. He runs well, but he's 5'7", and when he is shaded as much up the middle as he was for Cole in that defensive alignment, no matter how fast he is, he couldn't cover enough ground.
4: And so now you have a pair of base runners on for the most dangerous deep ball threat for the Rockies. 30 home runs for Hunter Goodman. He walked in his first at bat. Alvarez really didn't want to give him anything too good. First pitch, he goes to the breaking ball, and he misses outside. It's 1-0. Three home runs yesterday for Goodman.
0: Excuse me, Zach. Alvarez up to 33 innings without allowing a home run. And I think because he's cautious.
4: 1-0 pitch. He goes to the slider in the dirt, and Goodman swings and misses 1-1.
0: That slider has such good down action. It's not just horizontal. There's a lot of drop to it.
4: 1-1 pitch is in the dirt. Went to a changeup that time. We discussed earlier that we don't see it very often, but there was one there. It's 2-1. Both his slider and curveball, really good drop on those pitches. And that's one of the reasons he's got a really nice ground ball rate. About 54% of the time, the ball's either put in play or a strikeout. It's going to be on the ground. 2-1 pitch, the slider swung on and missed. It's 2-2.
0: And he gets a lot of swings and misses from guys with that slider where it looks like they're being fooled like a changeup in terms of velocity differences, but it's the breaking ball.
4: First and third, one away. Rockies down 3-0 here in the bottom of the third. 2-2 count on Hunter Goodman. The pitch is going to be strike three, a swing and a miss on a curveball. So Goodman's down on strikes, and now T.J. Rumfield to the plate with two away.
0: Well, three strikeouts with men in scoring position, all of them on the breaking pitches. You tell yourself to wait back on it, but it still gets below your swing plane.
4: And now it's T.J. Rumfield. Needs a knock to drive in a run. The first pitch is outside. It's 1-0. He struck out on a slider in a similar location in his first at bat. Really rare to see TJ expand his zone that much. Batting 298, 13 home runs on the year. The 1-0 pitch is outside. It's 2-0. And the Nationals took that 3-0 lead in the top of the first on a three-run home run, and they've given the Rockies opportunities to get back in this game. A couple of walks in the first inning. They've already committed a couple of errors, and really, it's not ruled an error, but Nunez, they had a tailor-made double play that he wasn't able to finish off, but the Rockies haven't been able to cash in. 2-0 pitch, not close. Slider away. It's 3-0. Willie Castro is on deck.
0: You can just see a different approach from TJ in this at-bat. Haven't seen how Alvarez approached him first time up.
4: 3-0 pitch is a fastball right down Colfax, as Jesse said the other day. And I know that's, I think that's your line. Is that?
0: Yes, it is once in a while. Long straight street.
4: That's right. 3-1 pitch. A breaking ball inside, ball four. So a walk for TJ Rumfield. It's his 41st of the season. And now the Rockies have loaded the bases for the second time today. There's two away for Willie Castro. He flew out to right in this same exact situation back in the first.
0: Some movement going on in the Washington bullpen. Nobody throwing yet, but you Wonder if they might get somebody going.
11: Castro, first pitch swing. He drives this to right center field. Nobody's going to catch this. It's off the very top of the wall. Two runs will score. Rumfield being sent home from third. He'll score. The bases are cleared. The game is tied. It's 3-3. Willie Castro with the double.
0: Willie struck out first time up, but we had talked in that first inning about his success this year hitting with runners in scoring position, and Willie comes through there. He has 43 RBIs on the year now, 35 of the 43 in these situations.
4: First pitch to Braxton Full for a right-handed hit. Catcher is a fastball to knees for a strike. It's 0-1. Castro at second with two away. He didn't waste time there. He got a breaking ball up and was going to punish Alvarez. 0-1 pitch. It's fouled back by Fulford, 0-2. And Willie, when you look at him, isn't the most physical guy, but when he runs into baseballs, he can really hit them hard.
0: Yeah, he can generate some bat speed. I totally agree.
4: 0-2 pitch, and Fulford fights to stay alive, fouling off a fastball to the right side. And that was, you mentioned that 33 innings for Alvarez without allowing a home run. That was within a few feet of going out to the deepest part the other way. O-2 pitch to Fulford. And he's going to pop this up down the right field line. Long run for Wood. He has got those big strides going, and he'll get there near the line for the final out of the inning. Three run, two out, double for Willie Castro. 3-3 after three on the KOA Rockies Radio Network.
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4: Done with the ball game. Both teams have three runs and four hits. It's going to be Kyle Freeland on the mound against the bottom third of the Nationals lineup, starting with the right-handed hitting catcher Harry Ford. He'll take a ball. It's 1-0. Kyle just threw his 52nd pitch of the game. Working out of the windup here, delivers a strike on a knuckle curve. It's 1-1. Ford grounded into a fielder's choice in his first at bat. Batting 333, 3-for-9 this year in the big leagues. 1-1 pitch is in tight on him. It's 2-1. Ford, really good defensively, especially throwing the baseball. Was really highly thought of in the minors, in the Mariners organization before getting traded this offseason. The cutter here from Freeland is a check swing foul ball. It's 2-2.
0: Yeah, if a team has Cal Raleigh as their catcher, they can afford to trade a catching prospect.
4: 2-2 pitch. A jam shot foul ball behind home plate. Ford stays alive. He was, according to MLB Pipeline and Baseball America, a top 100 prospect for the last few years, and pretty good acquisition by the Nationals in the offseason. 2-2 pitch. A swing and a miss. Freeland picks up the strikeout. Fulford's got to complete it. He tried to tag Ford, but now he has to throw to first. There's one away.
0: Rockies strikeouts are presented by Sam's Number 3 Diner and Bar, where serving food babies is a tradition.
4: And now Luis Garcia Jr. to the plate. Left-on-left matchup. He grounded out to first his first trip. First pitch is going to be inside. Fulford's going to challenge. Rockies already lost one, so they don't want to lose another. Was that Freeland who challenged it?
0: That's what he said.
4: That's right. Kyle caught the inside corner. I was wondering, because Fulford never tapped his helmet. He just kind of pointed out to the mound. You're right, it was Freeland tapping his helmet, his helmet, his hat. His 0-1 pitch is a strike, it's 0-2. Working out of the windup, a quick breath. Now the 0-2 pitch is a broken bat liner up the middle. That's a base hit. Got it off the end of the bat, but found some space in between Castro and Tovar. It's a one-out knock for the Nationals' eight-hole hitter. That'll bring up Nassim Nunez. The Colorado Beef Council reminds you, from all beef ballpark hot dogs to burgers on the grill, beef is a summer favorite. Recipes and grilling tips at cobeef.com. So here's the speedy Nunez. He grounded out to second in his first trip. Really nice play by Castro and Rumfield. A combination on that one. First pitch is sinker for a strike. It's 0-1. Freeland working out of the stretch. First base side of the rubber. Staring towards first, he delivers. Pitch is outside. It's a changeup, 1-1. Harry Ford, for a catcher, is definitely an above-average runner. When he was initially selected 12th overall, he could really run. He's slowed down a little bit the last couple of years, but still decent over there. This is a line drive towards left center field. Long run for McCarthy. A sliding catch of the gap. Retreating back to first is Harry Ford, or excuse me, Luis Garcia Jr. And there's two away. That's an important catch for McCarthy. If that gets in the gap, there's no stopping Nunez.
0: Yeah, very nicely done indeed by Jake. All three outfield spots and pretty adept at all of them.
4: So now James Wood, runner at first, two away, left on left. First pitch swinging, ground ball to the right side. Long way to go for Castro, but he's able to get there. And a nice toss to Rumfield as Freeland is able to get through. A clean fourth inning. We'll go to the bottom of the fourth. It's 3-3 on the KOA Rockies Radio Network.
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2: Three baseball game here in the bottom of the fourth inning. Rockies and Nationals game one. Tyler Freeman leading things off. And the right-handed hitter is going to push one foul. It's 0-1. Tyler hit a ground ball to second base and reached on a fielder's choice in his last at-bat. Slightly open stance. The 0-1 is hard on the line up the middle. That's a base hit for Freeman. He's hustling to first and... a nice job by Young to slow him down, but a leadoff single by Freeman, and the Rockies are in business again here in the bottom of the fourth.
3: They've had the leadoff man on for all four innings, finally able to crack through last inning. We're watching the replay. That was almost snagged by Alvarez just out of his reach.
2: So now Ezekiel Tovar, he takes the first pitch breaking ball in the dirt. It's 1-0. Tovar had a lengthy at-bat that ended in a flyout to right field in his first trip. Right-handed hitting shortstop against the lefty Alvarez. From the set, the 1-0 pitch is a well-located sinker, inner half. It's 1-1. Alvarez twirling the ball in his hand, quickly comes set and delivers to the plate, and he's going to miss downstairs. It's 2-1. He barely came set there. Really trying to work quick. Infield's playing to pull, outfield straight away. Two-one offering is bounced towards short. Abrams goes to second for one. Nunez back to first, and they're going to turn two. Tovar out by a half a step. It's a 6-4-3 double play, and now there's two outs, nobody on for Jake McCarthy.
3: Well, it was pointed out how good that this lefty is at getting balls on the ground. More than 50% of his outs are ground balls, and this time he gets two of them.
2: Corner's going to play in against McCarthy. He's 2-for-2 today. Left on left. He's not going to swing at the first pitch curveball. It's a called strike, 0-1. Jake extended his on-base streak with that first inning single to 15 games. Oh, what pitch? Is hard on the ground to the right side, and it's snagged by Garcia on the backhand. The first baseman takes it to the bag, and the Rockies... we'll have the minimum go to the plate in the fourth. We're through four. It's 3-3 here on the KOA Rockies Radio Network.
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3: We move into the fifth inning. Rockies and Nationals tied at three. Curtis Meade, who has two singles, will swing and miss at the first pitch from Kyle Freeland here in the fifth. 0-1 on the Australian. 26 years of age now. No, still 25, not yet 26. And another pitch on the inner half, but this time too far inside. One ball, one strike. Each side with five hits, three runs apiece. Nationals with a couple of errors, but the Rockies couldn't take advantage. Ball in the dirt. 2-1 on Meade. This is 2-3-4. Meade, Chaparro, and Abrams. Pitch is a check swing, called a strike. So Kyle works the count even. 2-2 hit towards right field, and it's going to split the defenders. Not able to cut it off. Meade will hold it second with a leadoff double. He's 3-4-3.
2: And this year, it's been such a breakout season for him, and so much about this offense gets talked about. It's James Wood, it's C.J. Abram, but so many times, if you look through the statistics, you'll discover that, man, Curtis Meade has been one of their best players and almost as productive as those two guys that are viewed as stars.
3: Totally agree with you. He has been a real find for Washington. Andres Chaparro checks his swing and fouls it to the right. Chaparro hit a three-run homer for the Washington Runs in the first inning. Then scalded a ball down the left side. Next time up, a leaping grab by Kyle Karros. Pitch on the inside edge, a called strike two. Freeland at the first base edge of the pitching rubber. Looks back at Meade at second. The 0-2. Check swing, it's low. Chaparro signed as a 16-year-old by the Yankees. Pitch high and away, 2-2, but it took until last year to make the big leagues, coming to the Nats by way of the Diamondbacks. Hit pretty well towards deep left center. Carrig is going to get there and make the catch. Meade's going to challenge, and the throw's offline. Meade advances to third, but if Carrig's throw had a little more accuracy, it would have been interesting.
2: And from that distance where that ball was caught, it probably shouldn't have been interesting. There is a benches clearing incident right now.
3: Something between Chaparro and Kyle Freeland as Chaparro was heading back to the dugout. Both bullpens have emptied. Everybody on the field. Fortunately, no punches or anything else thrown, but I didn't see it, Zach. I was looking over at third base, and Chaparro coming back said something to Freeland. Kyle was mad that he ran across the mound.
2: That's 100% what it is. Is he's talking to Chaparro. He is just pointing to the mound with his glove, and that's kind of one of those unwritten rules is, if you're out at first base and you're jogging back to the third base dugout, or if you're out at second, you're going back to first, regardless, you don't run over the mound. That's just something that is unwritten in baseball.
3: A little bit of longtime baseball protocol, if you will. And Kyle, the veteran that he is, felt he needed to educate Mr. Chaparro, and Mr. Chaparro decided he was going to pretend he played for the Argentinian World Cup soccer team. Now we got to wait for everybody to get back into the bullpens. The situation is Curtis Meade at third with one out in this 3-3 game here in the fifth. Rockies bring the infield close. C.J. Abrams has struck out and grounded to short. Left on left with Freeland. He'll foul a pitch that almost got Dylan Cruz in the on-deck circle. Abrams deep in that left-hand box, pretty erect stance, a little flex to the knees. Tried to check his swing and did not. Down at third base, Adam Hamery said that CJ went too far. The CJ stands for Chris Jr. He has the same name as his dad. O2 pitch is outside 1-2. Ironically, the dad's first name is Paul. It's Paul Christopher Abrams Sr. and Paul Christopher Abrams Jr. And then everybody calls dad Chris, so Jr. is CJ, Chris Jr. Pitch in the dirt. Good block by Braxton Fulford, trying to get him to chase an off-speed pitch. Abrams didn't, and Fulford, even though he had to get the ball outside of the dirt circle, no chance for Meade to advance from third. Freeland has his sign. His 2-2. Swing and a miss. He got him with a cutter. Big punch out. Out number two.
6: Well, this pitch was set up by the two before that. He goes fastball away and then a changeup down. Then he starts that cutter at you and breaks it into the top inside corner of the plate. It's really just a well-executed pitch for Kyle. And with the runner at third and less than 2 outs, a massive one.
3: Needs to get Dylan Cruz, who has walked and flied to right. Pitch in the dirt. Another good block by Braxton Fulford. Dylan Cruz, as Zach talked about, a star at Louisiana State on the same team as Paul Skeens. He awaits the 1-0 pitch from Freeland, and that's outside 2-0. He's from Florida, went to Lake Mary High School in Florida. Same high school as former number one pick second baseman for the Rockies, Brendan Rodgers. 2-1 pitch, a fly ball to right. It might be playable, should be. Freeman's got it. Kyle Freeland works around a leadoff double and a little tete-a-tete with Andres Chaparro. Halfway through, we're tied at 3 on the KOA Rockies Radio Network.
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9: 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He took a $100 million company and brought it to zero in less than 2 years.
8: I'm Alyssa Breznak, and over the past year, I've spoken with founders and fans, investors and engineers, employees, celebrities, all to answer one question. 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
3: 3-3 game, bottom of the fifth inning here at Coors Field. A little fisted ball hit out into short center field, right center, and Nunez couldn't quite get there. It drops for a base hit for Kyle Karros. I don't know if he didn't see that. That was strange, his reaction to the ball.
6: Well, off the bat, it was almost, okay, this has a chance to get over his head, but as he was tracking it down, it looked like he was going to get there, and it almost looked like he was there, but just didn't reach up his arm because he kept his glove down.
3: Wow. Kyle thought it was going to be an out. He hesitated leaving the plate, but he'll gladly take the leadoff single. Five straight innings with the opening man on for the Rockies in this 3-3 game. Cole Carrick, a single and a run scored in the third inning. Flied to left in his other at-bat. He sends this one into shallow center field. Coming in, Jacob Young to make the catch. Let's pause. Station identification time on the KOA Rockies Radio Network.
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3: 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It looks like Blake Butera does not want Alvarez to face Hunter Goodman a third at bat, and the Nationals are making a pitching change. Game tied at three here in the fifth. We'll be back on the KOA Rockies Radio Network.
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6: 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Eighth appearance of the year for the right-hander Riley Cornelio. He's Got a 6.75 ERA. He's a Pine Creek High School grad. He's a Colorado native.
3: Out of Texas Christian University, right on right here with Hunter Goodman, and he drops a slider in for a strike. Was the Nats minor league pitcher of the year last year after being drafted in 22 out of TCU. 0-1 to Hunter is off the outside corner. Walked in his first at bat, struck out in the third. Batting here with one on, one out in the fifth, and the game tied at 3. Long pause, the pitch, and the breaking ball didn't break enough. 2-1. He's the same age as you, Zach, so you guys had to match up against each other.
6: Well, we matched up against each other, and I played with him for 7 years. His dad was my baseball coach for about 5 or 6 years growing up.
3: 2-1 is bounced towards third. Meade gets a friendly hop, high throw to Nunez, but he still makes the play, and the Nationals turn their second double play of the evening and will head to the sixth. Tied at 3 on the KOA Rockies Radio Network.
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3: 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First pitch swinging and driving it to left, Jacob Young, and he has just untied the ball game. Jacob Young gets his 9th home run of the year. The Nats get their 4th run, all of them on the long ball, and they lead 4-3. A 3-run homer in the first inning by Chaparro. Now Young on a misplaced fastball. First pitch swinging, Harry Ford, the catcher, fouls it. Kyle's now allowed 20 home runs on the season. That's tops on the ball club. Jimmy Hergett starting to throw in the Rockies bullpen. Pitch down, 1-1 the count. Well, the 6th inning got to Kyle in San Francisco when he gave up the 3-run homer to Casey Schmidt. Check swing foul by Ford. These guys checked swings more than any group I've seen, I think.
6: Yeah, I haven't been counting, but
3: been a lot
6: of them
3: tonight.
6: I think you would take two hands, at the very least.
3: 1-2 pitch to Ford, and strike three called. Backdoor breaking ball. Kyle comes back after the homer to get a strikeout, his fourth of the night.
6: Well, you could tell Harry Ford was thinking about challenging this, but maybe just a couple of games into his career, he didn't want to be the guy to waste one, as that was a perfectly placed pitch on the outside corner.
3: Luis Garcia, base hit his first time up, grounds it to Rumfield, who will lead Freeland to the bag, and they get Garcia for the second out. Some of the Washington folks telling Zach and me that Garcia having a career year but doesn't always play against left-handed starters. He is 1-for-3 tonight.
6: Well, that's why it's the same thing the Rockies do sometimes with Mickey Moniak, and he's batting eighth. You go, why? He's been one of the team's best hitters. Well, you try to give an opportunity this third time through to bat against a right-handed hitter, a right-handed pitcher, and it just didn't happen because Freeland's gone deep enough, but that's the thought behind it.
3: Now the nine-hole hitter, Nunez, who has grounded to second and lined to left center where Jake McCarthy made a nice sliding catch. Foul on a bunt try by Nunez. And the Nationals, it's not a surprise that they hit home runs like they have tonight. They've hit 146 home runs this year. And the Rockies, who have been solid in the home run category, have won 16. So 30 more homers in one fewer game for the Nats. Big one hopper to third. Karros has got it down over to first. It retires the side, but the home run by Jacob Young has Washington up 4-3, middle of six on the KOA Rockies radio network.
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3: 4-3 Washington. Riley Cornelio got a double play ball to end the fifth inning. Serves up a loud foul ball to T.J. Rumfield for strike one.

0: Outfield playing TJ slightly to pull. 1-2 is pulled to the right side, but gloved by Garcia. He'll flip it to Cornelio for the opening out here in the Rockies' sixth. That's the first time tonight the Rockies have not opened the inning with the leadoff guy getting on base.
1: Well, they were only 1-for-5 in terms of innings of scoring runs, so maybe it's the inverse. This is a good thing. It's Matt Crook, the left-handed arm, warming up in the bullpen for the Nationals.
0: Willie Castro, bases clearing double off the fencing in front of the Washington bullpen, batting as a left-handed batter, now batting left-handed against the right-hander Cornelio. He takes low on the first pitch for ball one. And inside and to the backstop with that one, 2-0. Willie with 6 RBIs on the homestand and 43 on the season. Meade, the third baseman, off the line but on the grass. Rest of the infield back. Willie watches a four-seamer go low. 3-0. Alvarez worked around walks until the Rockies finally got their runs in the third inning. Washington regaining the lead with a home run here, and the Rockies will get a one-out base runner on a four-pitch walk to Willie Castro.
1: Well, for Cornelio, he's getting his strikeouts as he's made his major league debut this year, but the one area that he has struggled with a little bit for sure has been the walks. That's his 14th of the season, and he's just over 15 innings into his big league career.
0: And Troy Johnston is going to pinch hit for Braxton Fulford. The Rockies will need a new catcher in the seventh inning. Troy hitting 296 on the year. Facing the right-hander, the left-hander has to spin away. That ball almost got his right shoulder, ball one. 3 homers, but 40 runs batted in for Troy in his first full year as a big leaguer and having a solid year. Wide open stance as he awaits the 1-0. Inside again. So after getting the ground ball out against Rumfield, he has missed 6 in a row. Cornelio, the Pine Creek High School product. That's low. Ball 3. Nationals came in with 350 walks as a team, so averaging 3.5 a game. Rockies, 333 walks coming in 101 games. Swinging on 3-0. Troy got a good hack, but fouled it to the screen.
1: The Nationals this year, their offense has been electric, but their pitching has struggled at times. And their bullpen, in terms of ERA, the highest in all of baseball, 5.33.
0: 3-1 pitch, swing and a miss, change speeds, went with a breaking ball, full count. A ground out, then a walk. Now Troy Johnston pinch hitting for Braxton Fulford. Has a 3-ball, 2-strike count. With the Rockies run Castro here, Cornelio takes a long look towards first. There goes Castro. The pitch is high, ball 4. Doesn't make any difference. Back-to-back walks. Tying run into scoring position. And Tyler Freeman heading to the dish, 1-for-2 on the night. Air quality forecast courtesy of EnviroTest AirCare Colorado, an ozone action alert in effect.

0: 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They really, similar to the Rockies, the Nationals have really gone with a different look. They have Simon Matthews, their pitching coach, who has a lot of background with Driveline, the off-season and, well, throughout the year, actually. But the pitching gurus, I guess you could say, of baseball without a direct affiliation with a team. So Tyler Freeman has hit into a fielder choice and has singled. Two on, one out. Rockies down a run, 4-3 here in the sixth. And the pitch is in the dirt on a breaking ball. Nice block by Ford. Both teams are 1-for-6 with runners in scoring position. Washington's runs have come on a pair of homers. 1-0 is swung on and missed. 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We're committed to safely delivering affordable, reliable, ever cleaner energy that enables human progress and powers Colorado forward. That's energy in progress. 1-1 swung on and missed. Somebody in the system is working hard at teaching the slider, because the two young pitchers we've seen tonight have pretty good ones. 1-2, the count on Freeman. A look back at Castro at second. The pitch is just up. 2-2. And I think had Todd Tishner, the crew chief, called that a strike, Freeman was going to challenge. In fact, he put his hand to his helmet, but didn't need to challenge. 2-2 in the dirt, ball 3. So on a very warm night anyway here at the corner of 20th and Blake, things are getting a little warmer for the Colorado native Riley Cornelio. 2-1, 1-out. 4-3 Washington. 3-2 pitch is pretty well hit to left field. Cruz going back is going to have room right at the edge of the track. The throw is going to go to second base as Castro slides head first into third. Tyler Freeman just missed that one.
1: Yeah, couldn't tell if it was off the handle or off the end of the bat, but it just missed the sweet spot of the barrel, or he would have put the Rockies ahead there. Had really good trajectory, just died out on the warning track.
0: So Ezekiel Tovar looking to boost himself and the ball club right here. He's 0-for-2. He has flied to right and grounded into a double play. 4-3 Washington here in the sixth, and it's hammered foul. Just couldn't wait back quite long enough on the slider.
1: Well, he pulled the slider foul. Cornelio throws that pitch over half the time, and now if you're Tovar, you can imagine Cornelio is going to try to get you to extend on that pitch, so you got to stay in the zone.
0: Good speed on the bases. 0-1 pitch is a foul ball. He did just what Zach speculated. He put the slider farther out away from Ezekiel, and Tovar fouled it, just got a piece of it. But now he's in the hole, 2 strikes. Cornelio comes set. 0-2. Foul to the club seats to our right. Well, the Red Sox and their fans should thank the Rockies, because after the Rockies took 2 of 3 from Boston here in Denver, the Red Sox have barely lost. Pitch is a little fist job center field. Coming in is Young. He's going to get there and make the catch. We'll tell you about the Red Sox when we come back. 4-3 Washington after 6 on the KOA Rockies Radio Network.
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0: 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Antonio Senzatella, 31st appearance, 9 wins, 2 losses, 3 saves, a 3.31 earned run average.
1: Now the first pitch of his appearance is a fastball and a strike. It's 0-1. He's got the top of the Nationals lineup, starting with James Wood. He's walked and scored. He's 0-2 cents. Here's the 0-1 pitch. It's a cutter down. It's 1-1. Meade and Chaparro also due up in the seventh here for the Nationals. 4-3 advantage. They've out-hit the Rockies 7-6. 1-1 pitch. Is outside. Wood leads Major League Baseball. He scored 92 runs. He's walked 81 times. Over his last 15 games, 8 home runs and 16 walks. 2-1 pitch is on the ground down the third baseline. That's going to be a base hit. He beat the shift. McCarthy's able to cut it off. Wood really thought about going for second. He almost tripped while trying to stop, but he'll go back to first. It's a leadoff single.
0: Pretty nice approach by the young star. Rockies defense now. Brett Sullivan has come into the game to catch. Willie Castro goes from second to short. Tyler Freeman from right field to second base, and Troy Johnston remains in the game after pinch hitting. He's in right field.
1: Curtis Meade to the plate, right on right matchup. He'll take a strike. It's 0-1. Great day for him so far. 3-for-3, 2 singles and a double. Tensatella working out of the stretch. Pulls his glove to his ear, now lowers it to his belt. He delivers the pitch. It's a cutter down, and it's 1-1. Before the sixth inning ended, you started to talk about the Boston Red Sox and the run that they're on, and they just won their 14th game in a row, a 6-5 win over Baltimore today. 1-1 pitch is popped up down the first base side. It's going to get out of play, 1-2.
0: And even more impressive, or just as impressive as the 14 games in a row, the Orioles were on a 7-game winning streak, so it wasn't like they were catching a team that was scuffling.
1: Caleb Durbin with the game tied 5-5 in the eighth inning. It is 10th home run of the year to win it for the Red Sox. 1-2 pitch, check swing. He went around. Curveball in the dirt. Good block by Sullivan, fresh into the game, and it's a strikeout. There's one away.
0: Well, for these Washington hitters, they have not seen the 2026 model of Antonio. In this particular case, I don't think Curtis Meade was expecting a curveball.
1: No, especially when you start seeing that spin of the cutter throughout the at-bat, and it's got a lot more velocity and stays true to the height a lot more compared to the curveball plummeting. So it's going to be a pinch hitter. Daylen Lyle will come in here. Left-handed hitter is going to take a cutter for a ball. It's 1-0. Lyle this year batting 245. Got 11 home runs. 1-0 pitch. Is a called strike on a cutter. 1-1. Runner at first base is James Wood. One away here in the top of the seventh inning. It's 4-3 Washington in the series opener. Sensatella comes set. A ball is striking out the pitch inside. It's 2-1. The Nationals in a really interesting spot right now at 50-50. They're a couple games back of that final wild card spot, but there's a bunch of teams in that mix. The next couple weeks, how this team plays will most likely determine how the deadline goes in Washington. 2-1 pitch is hard on the ground to the right side. Could be two. Freeman to second for one. Castro's going to hold on. That ball was just bouncing way too high to turn a double play.
0: Especially with a guy who has the speed that Lyle does, you'd be hard-pressed to say who's the slow guy on this Washington club.
1: Well, as you mentioned earlier, they lead Major League Baseball in stolen bases, came in with 111. Miami and San Diego had 104 entering play today, and alone Leishman is going to head out to the mound. The holiday season will be here before you know it, and it's never too early to start planning your celebration at Coors Field. Gather your teams, friends, or family for a festive holiday party in one of Denver's most unique venues. 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As the gathering at the mound is just between Leishman, Sullivan, and Sensatella, Kyle Karros joins Willie Castro and Tyler Freeman out beyond second base. A three-run home run in the first inning by Andres Chaparro, who is now out of the game, for Lyle, who is at first base right now. The Rockies would tie it up on a three-run bases clearing double in the fourth inning by Willie Castro, the bottom of the third inning. But then a solo home run by Jacob Young in the sixth as the Nationals out in front 4-3. First pitch to the left-handed hitting shortstop C.J. Abrams. He took a big swing but couldn't catch up to 98. It's 0-1. As Jack mentioned, tons of speed over at first base with Lyle. Not going here. The 0-1 pitch is a fastball up. It's 1-1. Benzatella set. Third base side of the rubber delivers. Lyle on the move. This is a drive out towards deep right center field. Johnston's going to have to play it off the wall. No, he's not going to have a play at all. It's over the wall. It's a two-run home run for C.J. Abrams. He's homered for a couple of games in a row now. It's his 22nd of the year. And now the Nationals are doubling up the Rockies. It's 6-3.
0: Well, Antonio got a strikeout with a curveball against the right-handed hitting Curtis Meade. But this curveball dropped down where a left-handed hitter likes to elevate it right at the knees. And Abrams, having his best year in the big leagues, didn't miss it.
1: So now Dylan Cruz goes right on right. He'll take a fastball up. It's 1-0. Cruz 0-2 with a walk so far in this one. And Abrams has the most home runs for a middle infielder in the National League this year. 1-0 pitch is fouled back, 1-1. And the Rockies have had great hitting shortstops throughout their history. this organization certainly knows the luxury it is to have some big offensive pop from a premium defender. 1-1 pitch. Bounce straight back, 1-2.
0: Well, and in this real hot spell homestand, the Rockies pitching staff has served up a lot of long balls. All 6 runs tonight have come by way of the long ball, and really in all 3 games against the Reds, most of their offense was with home runs.
1: 1-2 pitch, and Cruz went around. It's a strikeout for the final out of the inning, but C.J. Abrams with the 2-run home run puts the Reds up 6-3. We'll stretch here at Coors Field, and we're going to the bottom of the 7th on the KOA Rockies Radio Network.
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0: Rockies down 3 again, 6-3 the score. 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
1: First pitch swinging, Jake McCarthy hits one hard up the middle, but C.J. Abrams was playing directly behind the bag at second. He'll scoop it up on one hop and throw out McCarthy, who's retired. The leadoff man for the Rockies is out. That'll bring up Kyle Karros. Crook this year, this is just his 9th appearance, an 11.37 ERA. He struggled so far. Kyle Karros, 1-for-2 with the walk in this one, lined out sharply to left as well. He's been seeing the ball well. He'll take a sweeper down. It's 1-0. 6-3 Nationals. And he scored 1 in the 6th and 2 in the 7th to break up a tie and double up the Rockies' score. 1-0 pitch is a called strike. It's 1-1. Rockies' offense always so good late in ball games, though. Trying to mount another comeback. Working out of the stretch. Glove at the stomach. A pitch is a sweeper. It's a slow one. And it's fouled back. It's 1-2. Cole Carrig in the on-deck circle for the Rockies. As Crook comes set, delivers the 1-2 pitch. It's down and in, 2-2. He's been trying to get Kyle out in front with that sweeper. Got his socks up high, red. It starts to get a little bit darker here at Coors Field. The 2-2 pitch is fouled back. Karros stays alive. On Friday, July 31st, when the Rockies take on the Royals at Coors Field, the first 15,000 fans to the gate will receive a City Connect floppy hat presented by the Colorado Lottery. Get your tickets at rockies.com/tickets and get here early. 2-2 on Karros. The pitch is strike three called. Sinker at the knees. Kyle reluctant to go back to his dugout, but it was in there, and now there's two away. So Cole Carriage, the hitter here for the Rockies. He's 1-for-3, two outs, nobody on. Singled and scored back in the third. No bat from the right side. Slight waggle to the bat. First pitch swinging, a big one-hop chopper to third base. Meade has it, and that's about as routine as you're going to get. Over at third, he retires Carriage, and it's a 1-2-3 seventh for Crook. We'll go to the eighth, 6-3 Nationals on the KOA Rockies Radio Network.
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1: Rockies are going to make a pitching change here as we enter the eighth inning. It's a 6-3 Washington Nationals lead. The right-hander Juan Mejia comes on for the 40th time this year. His last eight innings, he's allowed just one run. He's really pitched well recently, and a big reason is he's been able to limit the walks and fill up the strike zone.
0: Jacob Young, who homered his last time up, has a pair of hits tonight. The Nats have nine hits overall. He takes an opening strike from Mejia. Young, Ford, and Garcia against Juan. A good breaking ball. The sweeper in for a called strike two. Young's homer, a solo shot. Two-run homer last inning by Abrams, and then a three-run homer from Chaparro in the first inning for the six Washington runs. 1-2, the count now on Young. Right on right, Mejia's pitch is looped into right field by Young for a hit. Washington, as we said, they've been scoring runs and hitting the ball well all season long. It has enabled them at times to overcome some of their pitching challenges. Now Jose Tania is going to pinch hit for Harry Ford to get a left-handed batter to the plate. Tania swings at the first pitch and fouls it. He's a 241 batter, 5 homers and 20 RBIs. Washington looking to add on. They're aware of the Rockies' late-inning success this year and some of their late-inning struggles. There goes the runner from first. Throw out by Sullivan is not in time. Making the tag, Willie Castro got Jacob Young right on the helmet. Good throw by Brett. It was just in. The Rockies are going to challenge the call.
14: Challenging the safe call at second base.
0: I think they got him. The ruling on the field, the law offices of Dan Kaplis ruling on the field is safe. When you want to be on the winning side of a ruling, get with a guy who's always fighting to win. The law offices of Dan Kaplis, a serious firm for serious cases. 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I think this one's going to get overturned.
1: I think it's going to happen pretty quick, too. The tag right on the back, the numbers of Young, and it's definitely before he gets his hand in there. Willie wasn't blocking the bag or anything. This should be an out. And I mean, that is just a picture-perfect throw from Sullivan.
14: Call on the field, is overturned. Runners out. Colorado retains their challenge.
0: So the Rockies keep their challenge. They get the first out of the inning and clear the bases. Wonderful throw by Sullivan. That's only the 25th time all year that a National has been thrown out trying to steal. And now the Rockies have only been thrown out 29 times, but the Nationals have 40 more stolen bases than the Rockies. Good tag by Willie Castro, helped out Sullivan as well. Now a swing off the bat of Tana, but room to left field for Jake McCarthy to grab it. Two down. And sometimes it's a play by the defense that can spark the offense. Let's hope that's the case for the Rockies. Luis Garcia, a single in 3 tries tonight. Left-handed hitting first baseman. Swing and a miss. He played a lot of games as a shortstop before Abrams joined the Nationals. And then a lot of games at second base. He led the National League in errors by second baseman last year with 10. And at the end of the season, he played a couple of games at first base. And then in the offseason, the Nationals said he's going to be a first baseman. 1-1 to count on him with 2 outs here in the 8th. Rockies trailing 6-3. Fastball at the knees, a called strike 2. Rockies will have the middle of their order in the bottom of the 8th inning. They've been out hit 10-6, outscored 6-3. Swing and a miss. And Garcia slams his bat down in disgust on a good pitch by Juan Mejia. 6-3 Washington here in the 8th on the KOA Rockies Radio Network.
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1: New pitcher for the Nationals, the left-hander Tom Cosgrove, making his fourth appearance of the season. The Nationals just acquired him from Houston on July 3rd. He made his Nats debut on July 10th. Lot of sliders.
0: Well, what else is new the way the game has gone? First pitch sweeper off the bat of Hunter Goodman, hit to the third baseman Meade. That is the 10th ground ball out registered for Washington tonight as Cosgrove on one pitch gets the Rockies cleanup hitter. TJ Rumfield has a walk in three plate appearances. He'll swing at a breaking ball and pop it up on the infield. Wow. Cosgrove, two pitches, two outs. Rocky's a little anxious. No home runs tonight. Willie Castro came oh so close to his second grand slam of the year, settled for a three-run double. Curveball misses ball one. Every time a Rocky hits a home run, the Berg Simpson Law Firm makes a generous donation to Craig Hospital. Berg Simpson, good lawyers changing lives. 1-0 pitch, breaking ball, hit the left, but room out there for Cruz. He's got it. And Tom Cosgrove really worked up a sweat through five pitches. We go to the ninth, 6-3 Washington on the KOA Rockies Radio Network.
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1: Ninth inning here at Coors Field. Rockies down 6-3. Victor Vodnik is going to be the new arm on the mound. The right-hander throws really hard. He's going to go out on the mound for the 28th time this year for the Rockies, and in his last eight appearances, he's been scoreless in seven of them.
0: Nassim Nunez, the nine-hole hitter, left-handed batter. He's a 0 for 3 tonight and takes a strike from Victor. Washington has not trailed in this one. They hit a 3-run homer in the first inning. Rockies forged a tie in the third inning. But the Nationals with two more homers, a solo shot in the sixth and a 2-run homer in the seventh for the 3-run lead. Botnick misses for a second straight time. It's 2-1. Burris up at third, yanked just outside first by Nunez. The foul ball evens the count. Rockies will head to Milwaukee after this three-game series to play the Brewers this weekend. Brewers have equaled the Dodgers again for the best record in the National League. They beat the Mets tonight 8-3. They scored 7 runs off their old teammate, Freddie Peralta. Pitch is a bouncer up the middle and into center field. And the Nationals lead off the ninth with their 11th hit. James Wood has a walk and a single tonight, plus a run scored. 1-for-3 officially for the left-handed batter. And Nunez, that runner at first with 37 stolen bases. Pitch in the dirt, good block by Brett Sullivan, ball one. Speaking of the Dodgers, former Dodger Trey Turner had 2 homers and 5 RBIs as Christopher Sanchez and the Phillies beat the Dodgers 10-7. Throw to first, Nunez back with a dive. Tampa Bay got going again. They have scuffled lately. They win at Toronto 7-1. One-oh pitch, swing and a miss. Victor challenged him there at 100 and got it by James Wood. His dad, Kenny, was an outstanding basketball player for the University of Richmond Spiders. I spent a couple of seasons covering the Spiders, calling their basketball games. Very good mid-major program. When James Wood, his dad Kenny, when Kenny played, he was on a team that shocked top-ranked Syracuse in a opening round matchup in college basketball. Bouncing ball up towards second. Freeman to Castro to first, not quite in time. Wood doesn't look like he's moving, but he's got big old long strides, and he just got there ahead of the return throw from Castro.
1: This is one heck of a play by Tyler Freeman because he's running towards the bag. He's shifted with the lefty up towards first base, and it's a backhanded play, and he's got to flip quickly. And as he's running after this baseball, Nunez is running stride for stride with him. You see that speed, and you know you got to hurry, easy to speed yourself up. Well done, Tyler Freeman.
0: Yeah, Tyler has shown no problem jumping back in on the infield when needed. So Wood becomes the base runner with Nunez retired on the fielder's choice. Victor Vodnik gets an opening strike against Curtis Meade, who has 2 singles and a double tonight. Pitch outside and low levels the count. Stay tuned for the Clubhouse Show. 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Human kindness lives here. 1-1, swung on and fouled into the club level. 1-2. Michael Lorenzen against the veteran Miles Michaelis. Tomorrow night, Pitch driven towards left, but McCarthy is there. Jake snags it. And back to first goes Wood. Two down. Let's pause here. Station identification time on the KOA Rockies Radio Network.
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0: 6-3 Washington. Two outs, a man on here in the top of the ninth. Rockies will have Johnston, Freeman, and Sullivan as the scheduled hitters. Pitch swung on and missed by Daylon Lyle. Lyle hit into a fielder's choice in the seventh inning and then rode home on the two-run homer by C.J. Abrams, swinging a foul into the glove of Brett Sullivan. It's 0-2. They had taken the lead on the young homer in the earlier inning, the sixth, but that two-run homer in the seventh, the big blow for Washington. For a struggling bullpen, it's the kind of cushion you like, and they're trying to add to it, a drive to deep right center. Carrig can't make the play off the wall, and it's going to be an RBI triple for Daylon Lyle. This is an impressive young group of hitters. 7-3 Washington.
1: Well, and you mentioned once Wood gets going, he can run a lot better than you can imagine. And this is a breaking ball down in the zone. Lyle drives it. Garrett did the right thing and held up late to try to play it off the wall, but it hits a crack in the wall in between the cushions or maybe one of those pillars, and it kicks to the right. And once it kicked away, no chance.
0: Lyle with the triple. It is his fourth of the year. 19 triples for Washington on the season. C.J. Abrams will hit a roller to second. Freeman on over to first, but Washington doing damage against the Rockies bullpen tonight. One more shot. 7-3 Washington here on the KOA Rockies Radio Network.
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0: Rockies down four as we go to the bottom of the ninth, and Troy Johnston, who walked as a pinch hitter, starts the bottom of the ninth, taking ball one from the lefty Tom Cosgrove. Swing and a miss on a sweeper. It's 1-1. We're going to see fastballs from this Washington pitching staff, but boy, have we seen sliders and sweepers and curveballs. There's another breaking ball hit towards left, but Cruz nearly overran it, but stayed with it and made the catch. One down. By law, we must tell you this has been a copyrighted broadcast presented by the authority of the Colorado Rockies. It may not be reproduced or retransmitted in any form without the express written consent of the Rockies. Speaking of legal, the Berg Simpson Law Firm's on your side. Berg Simpson, good lawyers changing lives. First pitch swinging. Tyler Freeman sends it way up into the air in shallow right. And James Wood has an easy put out. Two down. Tom Cosgrove has registered five outs on eight pitches.
1: He's not trying to hide what he's going to do. He's just throwing that sweeper for a strike, and the Rockies have not been able to square it up yet.
0: Brett Sullivan, who came on defensively, gets a chance to hit. Left on left. Two outs here in the ninth, and a breaking ball's inside. Cornelio, Crook, and Cosgrove, this maligned bullpen. Well, they earned it, but breaking ball popped up, and that's going to end the game. If Curtis Meade catches it, he does. And the Washington bullpen goes 4 2/3 hitless innings to seal the deal. Washington wins the opener 7-3 on the KOA Rockies Radio Network.
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0: Washington, in the first matchup of the year with the Rockies, takes the opener. Nationals, 7 runs, 12 hits, 2 errors, 6 men left on base. The Rockies, 3 runs, 6 hits, no errors. They also stranded 6. Winning pitcher from Pine Creek High School, Riley Cornelio, his first major league win. He is 1-1. Kyle Freeland takes the loss. He is 2-9. And Tom Cosgrove threw just 10 pitches to get 2 shutout innings. And Cosgrove picks up the save, his first of the year. The game took 2 hours, 25 minutes to play. A crowd on hand of 20,050. Stay with us. The Common Spirit Health Clubhouse Show is coming up on the KOA Rockies Radio Network.
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3: 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Rockies in the first homestand of the second half, dropped 2 of 3 to Cincinnati, hoping to start off on a better foot against the Washington Nationals. It did not go well, as the Nats would score 3 times in the first inning. In fact, 5 of the first 6 men reached base, and veteran Kyle Freeland knew he needed to do something to stem the tide. So 2 outs, a chance for Freeland to minimize things, and a backhand diving stop by T.J. Rumfield off the bat of Luis Garcia. And after the 3-run homer and more challenges, Freeland retires the Nationals. 3-0 Washington as the Rockies come to bat. It was more of the same in the second inning. The Nationals would get a 2-out base hit, but the Rockies defense would step forward. It is Kyle Karros with the electrifying play of the game. The Nats worked a deal.

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5: 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Let's check out some scores at American League ballparks. Got nine of them to report. We'll start with the ones that are still ongoing, and this one barely is. It's the bottom of the ninth inning in Texas where the Rangers trail the White Sox 10-3. They scored four runs in the fifth and then five more in the ninth. St. Louis up 2-1 over the Angels in Anaheim. That game's in the bottom of the fourth inning. It's the bottom of the sixth in Seattle. The Mariners clinging to a 1-0 lead. The Astros win 8-5 against Miami at home today. Yordan Alvarez had a pair of home runs. He's got 33 on the year now. The Royals win 4-3 over the Giants on a Nick Lofton walk-off bunt single. We talked about it earlier in the broadcast, but the Red Sox have now won 14 in a row with a 6-5 win over the Orioles at home today. The Orioles had won 7 in a row coming into the game. Caleb Durbin had the go-ahead home run in the 8th inning for the Red Sox. The Rays win 7-1 in Toronto over the Blue Jays. Nick Martinez has been great this year. 6 innings of one-run ball. He's now 9-2 with a 2.59 ERA. Jazz Chisholm had two home runs. Helps the Yankees defeat the Pirates at home today, 8-5. And then finally, the Guardians win 13-4 at home over the Minnesota Twins. They scored in each of the first 7 innings. We'll have National League ballpark scores for you when we come back on the KOA Rockies Radio Network.
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0: 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The red eye flight continues. 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It's omnipresent, all 4 hours. It's also been cannibalized. 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And also on the weekends, the Fifth Hour podcast, a must-listen for real P1s. We always love when those fraudulent, fake P1s who don't listen to the Fifth Hour get outed. 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Don't be a phony P1. Be a real P1. Thank you. I will pay off the Who Am I game, a blatant attempt to get you to listen a little bit longer, and here it is. I completed an NFL-leading 77 passes to receivers running hitch routes in 2025. Who am I? Well, obviously, remember the name of a quarterback. That is the question. What is the answer? Typhoid Mary from Alf the Alien Opiner. Her name came up on the Fifth Hour podcast the other day. What else do we have? Femi with J.J. McCarthy as his answer. Maller Prop Guy says Anthony in Anaheim. Look at Anthony. I didn't know he was a Ram fan. Look at that. He's got the Ram jersey on. Robbie, the Mariner fan, says the answer, Ben, is an unemployed douche. All right. Thank you.
1: I would rather be an employed one.
0: Yeah, I got you. Eileen in San Francisco says, thoughts and prayers to Anthony and Anaheim's wife. Yeah, fair enough. Eek in Roseville, Minnesota says, Spencer Rattler. Yeah. I've taken a few calls from the Spencer Rattler Mafia. Oh, this guy's going to be great. Fargo Pete says it's NFL legend Cleveland Gary. That is the answer. Anthony in Louisiana, we've not heard from Anthony in Louisiana. And a caller from the Bay Area that brought his name up. But Anthony, that's from Larry D. That's not called. A Steeler Nasty going with George Blanda. Fat Daddy got it right. Obviously cheating. Bad job by him. Who else do we have? Let's see. Page down. I can't read that. Let's see here. Scrooge didn't understand any of the phone calls. Christian's going with LeBron James. LeBron James is the answer. Beloved snack, Mr. Peanut from Rolf. Do you have an answer, Lorraine?
1: I'm going to go with Josh Allen.
0: Josh Allen. All right. That is incorrect. Question was, again, I'm a quarterback. I completed an NFL-leading 77 passes to receivers running hitch routes in 2025. That would be Bo Nix of the Denver Broncos, who led the NFL, averaging 8.3 yards per attempt on the hitch. Let's go now to a renaissance man for music and more. We call him Jay Scoop in Northern California. Hello, Jay Scoop. Welcome.
2: You feel it, Ben? I'm just basking in that post-coital-esque bliss that is the Mallerpalooza. What a great event that was this year. How did you feel about it?
0: Yeah, I thought it was great. I was a little concerned, you know, some of the acts. It took a little while for this thing to come to life, and a lot of people signed up at the very last minute, as usually happens, Jay Scoop. We actually had too many acts. We had like a good amount, but not a great amount for a while. And you did a great job. For those who don't know, Jay Scoop, you swear you didn't use AI with you were the music producer behind Marcel and Brooklyn's win. He won the vote of the studio, and you were behind that. No AI, right? People are accusing you of illegal activity. That did not happen.
2: 100%, and I will even prove it in the future. We did a couple of Zoom meetings, and essentially I had the 36 lines that we were going over, and I had to have them go over it like a billion times. I showed you, actually, I sent you the video of all the stems that I had on my Logic Pro X that I had to go through and try to find the ones that would work. And I have a really awesome bunch of bloopers or outtakes. I mean, obviously, you know, from listening to Marcel's calls, you would understand that probably 95% of what he did was bloopers.
0: Absolutely.
1: So good.
0: It was amazing. Marcel's never sounded better, and you ended up winning it. Tremendous work yet again by Jay Scoop and his team. Just an awesome performance. We are
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9: Just before midnight on Saturday, February 19th, 2005, Danielle Imbeau and her friend Richard Petrone left a crowded Philadelphia bar. 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
9: 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The FBI called it murder for hire.
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9: I'm Andrea Gunning. In this series, I dig into my own investigation to find answers for the families and get justice for Richard and Danielle.
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6: And here's what you need to know.
23: The Red Sox won their 14th straight game, 6-5 over Baltimore, which had won 7 in a row. Tampa Bay ended a 5-game losing streak, winning at Toronto 7-1. Yankees over Pittsburgh 8-5, 2 homers for Jazz Chisholm. Cleveland hit 7 home runs in the first 7 innings and defeated Minnesota 13-4. The White Sox won again 10-3 at Texas. Milwaukee defeated the Mets and Freddie Peralta 8-3. Philadelphia held on to down the Dodgers 10-7. Seattle 8-0 over Cincinnati. The Mariners now alone in first in the AL West. Cal Raleigh with a grand slam. Houston sent Miami to a 7th straight loss, 8-5. 2 more homers for Yordan Alvarez. He has 33. The Angels, with 2 runs in the bottom of the 9th, edged the Cardinals 3-2. WNBA, New York over Dallas in overtime. Minnesota won a close one, 105-102 at Seattle. Alex Palou took the IndyCar race at Nashville. I'm Steve DeSager.
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1: Breaking news, the Aspen Acres fire remains nearly 87,000 acres. However, now a 6% containment. Those in Fremont County, south of Florence, still under a pre-evacuation notice, and all evacuations in Pueblo and Custer counties remain in place. Operations Chief Brad Wash is hoping for some rain, but not all the storms could be helpful.
2: Biggest concern, though, is there's a chance for some thunderstorms. They're probably going to be dry, and our biggest concern with that is both dry lightning and which could create new starts. But the other thing is sometimes those thunderstorms will collapse and then we get outflow winds.
1: We'll continue to monitor the Aspen Acres fire and severe storms through the afternoon. And an update, the Jordan fire in El Paso County, south of Fountain, has been put out and the evacuation orders for homes east of Jordan Road have been lifted. 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

0: Two pros and a cup of Joe, Fox Sports Radio, LeVar Arrington, Brady Quinn, Jonas Knox with you here. Coming up top of next hour, a little over 10 minutes from now, Pete Prisco, little red ass on your Tuesday morning. That'll be yours here on FSR. 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
4: To tell you the truth, I don't give a
0: All right, so I don't know what television's like in the Bahamas, so I can't imagine there was a lot of TV watching or viewing.
5: There was zero TV watching, yeah. So I've got nothing to throw in outside of just watching Cape Fear and... Boy, that show is getting weirder and weirder with each episode.
6: It's a weird show, man. That is
5: you like
6: one...
5: it?
6: I don't. It's entertaining.
5: Yeah,
6: but it's so outrageous. Like it's like that wouldn't really happen. But it's
5: are
6: a
5: you
6: show.
5: Caught up?
6: I didn't watch this week's episode. I watched the last one where he went back home and saw his dad, and he sit down, boy.
5: Yeah.
6: Sit.
5: It only gets more ridiculous the next couple of episodes. I think you're two behind now.
6: Okay. Am I two? I like to do that so I can like get a nice little runway to watch it the way that I watch. I do not miss an episode of House of Dragons, obviously. Don't miss that. The Ultimatum is back. That was interesting. There was a dude on there. I've never seen a person get kicked off the way that this guy got kicked off, and then his girlfriend ultimately got kicked off the show because it made an uneven number. It was some insecure people on this last season of The Ultimatum, but yeah. Ripper. Ooh. Yeah. Well, that's why I'm at home watching TV as well, because of what you just said.
0: Yeah, but, hey, man.
6: I couldn't get around. Like, bro, I had to pull, like, some stunts to get off of the highway. You know what I mean? It was literally one exit away from where I got onto the highway to come in this morning.
0: Brady, I don't know if that's an Ohio thing, but out here in Southern California,
6: we do it right.
0: Wrong way drivers is a, that's just, you
6: they
0: know.
6: They do it right. Hey,
5: why is that exactly? That is it confusing out there, the signs or something?
0: I think people are in a hurry to get out of here, is what I think. I think that's a, they're trying to get to a better place. So to speak.
6: Is that a better place?
0: I don't know.
6: This break is...
7: We are Fox Sports!
5: One thing...
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3: When 60 Minutes premiered in September 1968, there was nothing like it.
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3: I'm Seth Doan of CBS News, and I'm excited to introduce a new podcast from 60 Minutes called A Second Look. The team at 60 Minutes has spent the last year digging through thousands of tapes, transcripts, and reels of film, and you're about to hear some of the sound that was never broadcast, like 21-year-old Taylor Swift imagining her future success.
17: Sometimes I get really overwhelmed when I think about, like, 10 years from now I'll be 30. What's the sound then? What are the choices I've made at that point? Oh my God, what does my life look like?
3: Then there are the people you may not recognize by name, but who witnessed some of the most important events in modern history. 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
25: The Boston Red Sox have won 14 games in a row after edging Baltimore 6-5 with a solo homer bottom of the eighth. The O's, who had won seven straight, committed four throwing errors. Yankees and Tampa Bay each won. Cleveland hit seven home runs and downed Minnesota 13-4. The White Sox won again 10-3 at Texas. Milwaukee now has the best record in the majors. It's 63-37 after a win over the Mets and Freddie Peralta 8-3. Philadelphia held on to beat the Dodgers 10-7. Detroit won in 10 innings at the Cubs 8-6. Houston's Yordan Alvarez hit two more homers. He has 33. Houston sent Miami to a seventh straight loss 8-5. Seattle's alone in first in the AL West now after shutting out the Reds 8-0. Cal Raleigh a grand slam. And the Angels, with two runs in the bottom of the ninth, beat the Cardinals 3-2. I'm Steve DeSager.
26: You know what time it is?
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0: Two pros and a cup of Joe, Fox Sports Radio. LeVar Arrington, Brady Quinn, Jonas Knox with you here. We're going to be back on the air coming up tomorrow, same time, same place, 6 a.m. Eastern time, 3 o'clock Pacific. Before we close up shop here today with the leftovers, though, a reminder that if you've missed any of today's show, you'll want to catch the podcast. 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Right after the show, today's pod will be posted. 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
1: Time to find out what's left.
2: Sounds incredible.
1: Here's the leftovers.
0: All right, Larry, what do we got?
3: Well, I did want to touch on Cam Scataboo really fast. Pause, that sounds bad. Anyways, so you guys brought it up with Prisco about his backflip. He did want to warn everyone that he's been doing it since he was 4 years old, and it's okay. He didn't realize how springy the floor was until he was up in the air, and he was like, oh, I don't know if I'm going to land this. He's like, but the floor was soft. So he's just trying to make sure everyone knows he's good. We're good. They're good.
4: All right.
0: I mean,
4: all right.
5: It's fine. Everything's fine. Nothing to see here. Everything's fine. That's all
3: look
5: I got.
3: Away.
5: Look, he's trying to, yeah. Don't look this way. Everything's fine.
3: My thing is, no one tries to get hurt on purpose, right?
4: That's correct.
0: Is he the definition, now that Gronk is retired, is Scataboo the biggest meathead in the NFL, would you say?
5: He's up there.
0: Yeah, I don't know who would even be in the conversation at this point. Like, he's the guy right now.
5: LeVar, you got any names? Anyone you're thinking of?
6: Biggest meathead. I mean, Cam is doing a good job. I think he's holding it down. Yeah. I'd say he's doing a great job of being a good meathead.
0: Good for him.
4: Good for him.
0: What else we got, Ray Ray?
3: Well, I know you boys are excited. 50 days from today until the 2026 NFL kickoff. Woo! You guys need football in your lives. I can feel it. The energy, it's coming. Well, anyways, I got some fun facts for you. Super Bowl Sunday will be on Valentine's Day and President's Day weekend this coming season. So that means we'll get to sleep in on Monday and enjoy our Super Bowl parties to their fullest extent, which is fun.
0: Hmm. We'll be working. I mean, yeah, it's day after the Super Bowl, so you gotta...
3: Yeah, but it's President's Day, so maybe...
6: Bam.
3: Maybe only you will be working.
5: Yeah, take that,
6: you
5: Jonas.
6: Will be working, Jonas.
0: Well, I mean...
3: Don't spit your water out, Patrick.
0: It's day after Super Bowl. You know, I figure we'll be on.
5: I might still be traveling back home. I mean, as tough of a trip as that is, you know?
3: Oh, but you guys will already be here. How great is that?
5: Home. Yeah.
3: This is SoFi's second time.
5: But then I'll have to get home, so...
0: Mm-hmm. Yeah.
5: It's a long trek back, man.
0: Yeah, we'll see how it...
6: where are we doing the show from? Since we're on that top, I'm going to leave it alone.
5: Radio Row. What do you mean?
6: Why?
5: Well, why should we still come to your house, Bar?
6: Well,
0: we should do it from Bar's
7: house. That'd be so fun. Yeah.
5: What would you rather us do, LeVar? Go to studio or just go to Radio Row?
6: I say we set up on my rooftop and make it work.
0: Hell yeah.
6: I have no problem with that.
5: I like that.
6: Yeah. Me too. I'm okay with that.
5: Should we give our way too early Super Bowl picks? I mean, Prisco's already thrown out the Cowboys.
6: You want to? So.
3: I love that. Let's do it.
6: You want to?
5: Yeah, I kind of feel like we should at some point. Maybe this week or next. We'll figure
6: out. I was ready to do it right now with
5: leftovers.
6: No, no, no. Oh, okay. Yeah. All right. Okay. All right. Cool.
0: I mean, we can't even get updated World Cup results from Patty. So I don't even
7: have them ready.
6: It's Patrick to me. So, you know. And that will always be Patrick from here on out.
3: Yeah, I saw another fun fact, guys. Do you know which 4 of the 32 teams have never been in the Super Bowl?
0: Yeah.
5: Yeah. Browns.
3: Okay.
6: How many teams?
3: 4.
5: Jets? No, Jets have one. What was that?
6: The Detroit Lions.
0: Texans.
3: Lions. Yes, yes. One more.
5: Dolphins?
6: No, they won one. Jesus.
3: See you guys tomorrow.
0: Yeah.
3: Bye.
5: One thing life has taught me is you don't lower your standard just because you get older. You still have to perform. You still have to show up. And that's why M-Drive became part of my daily routine. 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
4: Breaking news, the Aspen Acres fire remains nearly 87,000 acres. However, now a 6% containment. Those in Fremont County, south of Florence, still under a pre-evacuation notice, and all evacuations in Pueblo and Custer counties remain in place. Operations Chief Brad Wash is hoping for some rain, but not all the storms could be helpful.
5: Biggest concern, though, is there's a chance for some thunderstorms. They're probably going to be dry. And our biggest concern with that is both dry lightning and which could create new starts. But the other thing is sometimes those thunderstorms will collapse and then we get outflow winds.
4: We'll continue to monitor the Aspen Acres fire and severe storms through the afternoon. And an update, the Jordan fire in El Paso County south of Fountain has been put out and the evacuation orders for homes east of Jordan Road have been lifted. Keep listening to this iHeartRadio station for updates. With the latest, I'm Sam Speth.
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8: Tonight we'll see mostly clear skies for most areas here along the I-25 corridor. It will be on the breezy side with southeast winds at about 10 to 15 miles per hour. Low temperatures will be dipping down into the lower 60s. Now Tuesday will bring us partly cloudy skies with a good chance for scattered showers and thunderstorms in the afternoon. It will be on the breezy side as well with southeast winds at about 10 to 15 miles per hour. High temperatures, a little bit cooler, generally in the lower 90s. I'm Storm Tracker 13 meteorologist Steve Roldan.
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0: 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Is Boston over 500 yet? 14-game winning streak, and I don't know if they're over 500.
25: They are now 51-48, 6 games out of first.
0: Okay, so they're 3 games over 500 after winning 14 in a row. And you don't have any player you can probably name in the starting lineup on that team. No household names when you think of it with Boston. But 14 in a row. Yeah, Paul?
25: Can anyone guess which team has the worst record in baseball as of today? Off the top of your head.
0: Oh, man. Marlins.
25: There's two teams tied with 40 wins.
0: Okay. Marvin?
26: The Rockies?
25: Bloop. Colorado Rockies, 40-62. They've been outscored by 94 runs this season.
0: Remember when they had to put the baseballs in a humidor? Like, what happened to that? Like, do they need to bring that back, the altitude that we're going to juice up the numbers? Who's the other team?
25: The LA Angels are 40-61. However, the Angels in the West are only 11 games out.
0: Yes, Marvin.
26: What happened to the Rockies? They felt like the National League version of the Mariners, where they were like a newer team. They were cool. They have a Big Cat Galarraga.
0: Andres Galarraga.
26: Vinny Castillo.
0: Castilla.
26: Larry Walker. Castilla, excuse me.
0: Yes, yes. Larry Walker.
26: Coors Field? Come on. What happened?
0: Yeah, Paul.
25: Your Rockies have been in the playoffs 4 times in the past 20 seasons.
0: Yikes.
27: Stat of the day. Oh. Stat of the day. Stat of the day. Stat of the day. Here comes that what? Stat of the day.
0: Andrew in Washington. Hi, Andrew. Welcome back.
28: Good morning, Dan Dennett. Thanks for taking my phone call. I wanted to hit on something from last week and then talk about LeBron a little bit. I have a stat of the day. Last week, exciting news, Tony Reale going to host a show while your daughter gets married, and that was really exciting. I was really hoping he'd come and do a guest appearance on the show, and maybe, just maybe, we can get a Around the Horn Danette edition, since there's 4 Danettes. Mm-hmm. There used to be 4 players on Around the Horn. That'd be fun. My thing with LeBron, I think he has those 4 teams, but the negotiations with those 4 teams is about airfare, accommodations, and crew. I think that all 4 teams give him the drama in a movie of going for a title, but really and truly behind the scenes, I think Rich Paul is just finding out what team will give him the most accommodations to be able to do that Last Dance documentary, LeBron James style. So, yeah, it has to do with basketball, but more about what I get out of this for what I want out of it. And then, stat of the day, to continue on that Boston Red Sox 14-game win streak. It's their longest win streak since 1948. And their only longest one was set in 1946 at 15 games. So they have a chance to match their longest winning streak in team history.
0: Mo in Arizona. Hi, Mo. What do you have for me today?
2: Morning, Dan. That's sorry to hear about Ryan Clark. Hopefully he'll land on his feet. Best wishes to him. Well, as far as LeBron goes, I had a question for you. Do you think, is there a possibility that none of these deals go through and he winds up having to stay with the Lakers?
0: No.
2: Is that even possible?
0: No, that's gone. The Lakers, in my opinion, wanted to move on. They needed to move on, I should say. Because you got younger guys there. Austin Reeves is the oldest guy. He talked to us in Tahoe about that. You got to figure out what you have here. Were you going to win the title with LeBron this year? And the answer is no. It's Luka's team built around him. And I think Walker Kessler is a good addition for this team with what Luka wants in a big man. Because he wants to drive. He loves that alley-oop to a big man. And Kessler is a serviceable offensively, defensively, and rebounding very good. Trip in Vegas. Hi, Trip. Welcome back.
3: Hey, good morning, DP. Always good to speak with y'all. I'm coming in hot and mean this morning. I think I figured out why Fritzy wakes up so mad in the morning. When you wake up every morning with less hair to comb and more face to wash, that can be upsetting.
0: Dang.
4: Trip in Vegas.
0: That came out of nowhere.
4: I got tripped up by Trip just now.
0: Thank you, Todd. David in Ohio. Hi, David. What do you have for me?
5: Don't worry, Todd. I'm not going to rough you up. Hey, Dan, I had a suggestion for the your daughter's wedding. There's a beta blocker called Propranolol. It's a beta blocker that some people use to keep the physical side of emotions from taking over. The best part, they recommend trying it before the big day. So maybe throw on Field of Dreams or Father Daughter wedding video to test on. If you can make it through that without your voice giving out, you're good to go for the wedding. And congrats to your daughter. Thanks, Dan.
0: All right. Thank you, David. Yeah. Fresh in Milwaukee. Hi, Fresh.
6: What's up, DP and Danettes? How you guys doing today?
0: Great. Yeah.
6: Awesome. Well, first, I got a statement about yesterday's question. We didn't bring up the Detroit Pistons 03-04 for one of the best defensive teams in sports. I'd like to throw that out there. And I did have another question, but since we brought up running backs, I got to know, what is the Mount Rushmore of running backs?
0: I think it's open to interpretation, depending on how old you are. You see clips of Jim Brown. Jim Brown was feared, and he was the best athlete on the field. So he would be there. Barry Sanders. I mean, there's way too many to just throw four up there and say, that's it. Yeah, Marvin.
26: Right now, is Adrian Peterson the last all-time great that we've seen? As far as he's a first ballot, no doubt, 2,000 yards, 1,800 yards, year in and year out type of guy.
0: Yeah, but he bounced around a little bit, had drama attached to him.
26: Oh, I know. I'm just talking about the peak.
0: Yeah. I mean, Derrick Henry is getting there. He's getting there. Yeah, Paulie.
25: Going back to Adrian Peterson, his career kind of is a bit disappointing for some people. He missed over 35 games for injury, but also suspension, other reasons. And with his rushing rate per game, he could have been the all-time rushing leader.
0: We'll remember him, too. He was the commissioner's exemplist, too.
25: Yep.
0: Right? Yeah, Dill.
7: He'll be the last running back to win MVP, right? Almost undoubtedly.
0: Man. Saquon.
26: Offensive player of the year.
0: Yeah, that's right. That's right. 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
10: NFL training camps continue to open. Four teams have players reporting today. Meanwhile, the Packers are taking care of their defensive line. They've agreed to a three-year extension with D-tackle Devontae Wyatt. No decision yet for LeBron James, and agent Rich Paul says LeBron will not be rushed. ESPN reports three teams, the Cavs, Sixers, and Heat, remain in contention. And the Red Sox stay red hot, winning their 14th straight, edging Baltimore 6-5. I'm Matt McCoy.
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0: that as well, with southeast winds at about 10 to 15 miles per hour. High temperatures a little bit cooler, generally in the lower 90s. I'm Storm Tracker 13 meteorologist Steve Roldan.
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10: 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Fun stuff from Ryan Hollins on the NBA. Now let's go to Rachel Nichols with the news.
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13: This is the Herdline News.
14: Well, look, Jason, you heard Ryan. He says he thinks that Miami is the best basketball fit for LeBron, and the Heat are definitely still one of the favorites to land LeBron James. It's interesting, though, because if you look back, it would in some ways be a homecoming, right? From, you know, he made it to 4 finals when he was there for only 4 years. They won 2 of them. It would also be a little bit of a make good, though, because the way he left the Heat was so problematic. You may remember his departure really tarnished his relationship with team president Pat Riley. Well, Riley was a guest on Dan Le Batard's show yesterday, and he talked about it.
15: LeBron and I, you know, we haven't talked much, but you let go of that stuff. You know, I mean, I was very disappointed because I thought we were looking at a dynasty or something dynastic. And we now had a chance to add other players to it in 14. And when he left, it was very, very disappointing. Think about it.
14: You know, it's interesting. Someone did a book on all of this. And I want to give you Riley's quotes at the time and compare them to what you just saw. He said he was, quote, absolutely livid at LeBron, not just the decision, but the lack of notice and respect. And he said at the time, 2 to 3 days of tremendous anger after his beautiful plan was all torn down. So I guess what I wanted to ask you, Jason, hearing Pat yesterday, knowing how he felt at the time, he commented, LeBron screwed us over publicly, because when you're Pat Riley, you can do that.
10: Yeah.
14: Do you think that past tension is going to influence LeBron's decision? Because you just heard Pat say they haven't talked that much.
10: I know. I mean, maybe time heals all wounds. I don't know. Pat Riley sounds fine now. I mean, I believe he came out on the Giannis presser when they announced him or what have you. And he was like, well, we got one. Now one down, one to go. Or something along those lines, meaning we want to go get LeBron.
14: Yeah. I think they definitely want him. I'm wondering if on LeBron's side,
10: he would not want to go. Yeah, I just

0: you don't really know what's going to happen. You get, you know, two irons that go 300 yards plus. You can get drivers that go 200 yards into the wind. You get crazy lies and everything. It's just an amazing tournament, an amazing style of golf to play, I think.
1: We'll get you out of here in just a second. I don't want to make any assumptions, but help me settle a bet. My friend said that you would drink more than 15 beers to celebrate winning the Open Championship. He set the over-under at 15. I took the over. He took the under. Who won?
0: Well, so there's going to be a caveat to that. I actually don't drink beer.
1: Wow.
0: So it's probably a no result in that. I would say, like, I'm a wine man. I love my red wine. Would I've got to 15 glasses of red wine? I don't think so. I definitely had no sleep before getting on the plane.
1: Right.
0: But I was probably on the under of 15 glasses of red. I did give it a pretty good go though, and I'll definitely give it a pretty good go when I get back to New Zealand at some point as well with my mates. I'm pretty sure there's going to be a pretty big queue to drink something out of that claret jug behind me.
1: They have a Toddy's in New Zealand. I just went there. I went to Australia recently. So Toddy, do you know Toddy's?
0: No, I've never heard of it.
1: Greatest steakhouse ever. Check it out.
0: Oh, okay. Yeah, I like my steak too. Yes. So yeah, I'm going to have to look that one up.
1: You'll get a table for 20 whenever you walk in now. Just walk in with a jug.
0: I think that's going to help me get some reservations and a few other things, that little thing behind me.
1: All right, last question. What was it like when you actually saw your family, when you physically saw your family? What was the emotion like there for you?
0: It was awesome. Like, I walked through with both the jugs, the replica and the real one, in their cases, and I got a massive hug from the kids. Obviously, my wife was losing it a little bit. She's in the same position as me, just like, is this real or not right now? And then, you know, we got the trophies out. The kids really wanted me to bring a trophy home from my trip away, and
1: you brought two.
0: Pretty excited. I bought them one each, apparently. And then 5 minutes later, they were watching a movie on TV. Like, it just. It's amazing, you know, how normal it became really quickly.
1: Yep.
0: Like, you know, I dropped them at a dance class today, this morning. Like, just, you know, what's gone on for me in the last 36 hours? Like, you know, they think it's pretty cool. Although I was very worried that my 5-year-old opened the top of the claret jug and goes, Dad, this smells like wine in here. I'm not sure she should know what it smells like. Wow.
1: They'll bring you right back to reality, and they'll humble you. Oh, yes.
0: Yes, very quickly.
1: All right. The Open Championship moved you up to 21st in the FedEx Cup standings with the playoffs teeing up August 13. You have a chance here at winning a lot of money. I know you're happy. If your career ended today, you'd be happy. But you do have a chance here. Talk about the FedEx here.
0: Yeah, I mean, this sounds bad. Like, it hasn't even crossed my mind yet. Like, okay. I'm still trying to process what's going on. I mean, I'm not playing the next 3 weeks until Memphis. I actually don't think I'd be all over the place in the next couple of weeks trying to play golf and actually get back into it. I think my dad probably put it to me the best, and this was a rugby term around, like, winning a World Cup. Like, you've got to climb the mountain every week, but in order to climb it, you've got to get back down. And I obviously climbed the mountain last week, but it's going to take me a pretty long time to get back down. So I've got to kind of get back down there over the next couple of weeks, you know, and then I will look at, you know, trying to make sure I'm in Atlanta at the end of the year for the Tour Championship for the first time, which, you know, hopefully I get there and that'll be an amazing experience. And yeah, like, I've got a lot of stuff that I still want to achieve in the game. I think the other thing that came out of Sunday is the President's Cup. You know, I'm obviously looking pretty good to be in that team now.
1: Yeah.
0: So, no, that was a big goal this year to tick off. So I'm going to be excited about that. So there's, yeah, my world has changed. My life has changed a lot in the last, 36, 48 hours. And it's going to take a while for it to all sink in, to be honest.
1: Pretty amazing, Ryan. We appreciate the time. Congratulations to you and your family. Listen, the kids will—they'll humble you and they'll get you back. They'll get you back to getting on the range because you'll be tired of dropping them off everywhere. Okay, so.
0: That's fair. Yeah, golf is a nice escape.
1: Congratulations, man. Dreams come true. It was nice to see your dream come true over the weekend, man. It was really fun. Congratulations to you.
0: Thank you very much. Thanks for having me, guys.
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6: Breaking news, the Aspen Acres fire remains nearly 87,000 acres. However, now a 6% containment. Those in Fremont County, south of Florence, still under a pre-evacuation notice, and all evacuations in Pueblo and Custer counties remain in place. Operations Chief Brad Wash is hoping for some rain, but not all the storms could be helpful.
7: Biggest concern, though, is there's a chance for some thunderstorms. They're probably going to be dry. And our biggest concern with that is both dry lightning and which could create new starts. But the other thing is sometimes those thunderstorms will collapse and then we get outflow winds.
6: We'll continue to monitor the Aspen Acres fire and severe storms through the afternoon. And an update, the Jordan fire in El Paso County, south of Fountain, has been put out and the evacuation orders for homes east of Jordan Road have been lifted. Keep listening to this iHeartRadio station for updates. With the latest, I'm Sam Speck.
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11: Tonight we'll see partly cloudy and mostly cloudy skies for most areas here along the I-25 corridor. We do have a slight chance of a shower, thunderstorm, mainly west of I-25 and up in the high country. It will be on the breezy side with southeast winds at about 10 to 20 miles per hour. Low temperatures will dip down into the lower 60s. Now, Wednesday will bring us partly cloudy skies and a good chance for some scattered showers and thunderstorms in the afternoon. We'll see hot conditions with daytime highs right around the mid to upper 90s for most areas. I'm Storm Tracker 13 meteorologist Steve Roldan.
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0: which could create new starts. But the other thing is sometimes those thunderstorms will collapse, and then we get outflow winds.
1: We'll continue to monitor the Aspen Acres fire and severe storms through the afternoon. And an update, the Jordan Fire in El Paso County, south of Fountain, has been put out, and the evacuation orders for homes east of Jordan Road have been lifted. 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
2: Tonight we'll see partly cloudy and mostly cloudy skies for most areas here along the I-25 corridor. We do have a slight chance of a shower, thunderstorm, mainly west of I-25 and up in the high country. It will be on the breezy side with southeast winds at about 10 to 20 miles per hour. Low temperatures will dip down into the lower 60s. Now, Wednesday will bring us partly cloudy skies and a good chance for some scattered showers and thunderstorms in the afternoon. We'll see hot conditions with daytime highs right around the mid to upper 90s for most areas. I'm Storm Tracker 13 meteorologist Steve Roldan.
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15: Can you say that again? I didn't hear you.
14: I said old people play by their own set of rules.
15: They
14: live long enough. It's that old Jerry Seinfeld bit. Old people don't look as they back up. They just back up. You know, they back out of the driveway and hope they don't hit anybody.
15: I mean, the reality is
16: they can't turn their necks, honestly.
14: Yeah, they're like, I've lived long enough. Get out of my way.
15: You think about your parents or grandparents' generation. The reality is you'll be there one day, right? And the feeling is you just keep doing your thing, but the world changes so much around you where you could see where old people just get grumpy and set in their ways. Like, everything's annoying. I can only imagine. It's very hard to probably not be a slightly grumpy old guy.
14: So imagine an old guy who fought for this country, watched his friends die, lost years of his life for some dipwad to disrespect the national anthem right in front of him after he asked him to stand. That's not going to aggravate somebody. I'm not saying should have hit him, but I understand.
15: I mean, he hit him. But then again, I'm glad there's no police report. But I don't think you should be putting your hands on anyone. But if anyone could, I'll give the old guy pass, right?
14: If Rick James could put his hands on Charlie Murphy, this old man could slap this kid in the back of the head. I think it's a bit of a difference. So anyway, Covino and Rich, like, I'll tell you this, ready? Truthfully, my dad never hit me. Maybe I needed it. My mom never hit me.
15: That's true.
14: But you know what my dad did do? he'd grip my hand real tight when he

0: process of elimination is tough.
1: Well, because it's like, Who Wants to Be a Millionaire? I hate to call him out, but our video producer spot was on Who Wants to Be a Millionaire. And he missed a question and walked away with $5,000, but could have won a lot of money. When you second get, like when you miss a question, you think dwell about, it. You dwell on it. I can only imagine if you're on Who Wants to Be a Millionaire. In my mind, I had Larry Bird in my back pocket, but I decided to go D Wade to be tricky. It's like not using a lifeline when you have a lifeline. Like, use your answers.
2: Or if you use the 50-50 and you just take the wrong one.
1: Good so answers, aggravating. Though. But thank you, Profet. Good job, buddy. You deserve that one.
3: Great job.
1: Let's go to Profet for an update right now. And Profet, I'm guessing no LeBron update because he's on no one's time clock but his own.
2: No, he's on no time no time card but his own right now. No LeBron update. Do have a lot of NFL updates. And also, I've mentioned a little bit of World Cup stuff. Topps is apparently putting out a one-of-one trading card of Lamine Yamal as a baby. You know, the picture that went viral.
1: Lionel Messi bathing
2: Lamine Yamal, the baby. Yeah, that's going to be a one-of-one Topps trading card.
1: Can they have another one of the Photoshop, the AI of him bathing Messi now? I want that card.
2: Neither of them really did too much there, but hey, you know, it's... What a great World Cup.
0: It's so wild, too. It's almost like the soccer god baptized the next champion.
2: Well,
4: christened him, right?
2: We started with the Odyssey, which is really a story about the judgment of gods to gods passing on. Anyway, we've got a lot of NFL news to do here real quick. Just a lot of just transactional stuff. But the Dolphins added rookie wide receiver Chris Bell to the NFI list. Patriots placed linebacker Harold Landry on the active PUP list. And meanwhile, Carolina Panthers starting tackle Taylor Morton is going to miss part of the 2026 NFL season. He's on the NFI list, but he got diagnosed with blood clots in his lungs in June, which is pretty scary. But also on that list is J.C. Horn for the Panthers, but he just cut his foot while running, so he's just going to miss part of camp. Meanwhile, Yankees and Pirates were rained out. They will play a day-night doubleheader on Wednesday. Also, the Boston Red Sox Orioles game has been postponed as well. Rain delay has delayed the start of Dodgers at the Phillies. FIFA confirmed Argentina midfielder Leandro Paredes did not receive a red card for his altercations after the World Cup final against Spanish players Eric Garcia and midfielder Gavi. And the Asian Tour has announced a strategic partnership with the PGA and the DP Tour, or the European Tour as it's sometimes called, which will establish a path for Asian Tour players to the European circuits. But the more important part is that up until this point, the Asian Tour was basically the second tier for LIV Golf. It's been an arrangement they've had since about 2021, 2022. LIV Golf in financial trouble and now continuing to be isolated from its partnerships. Back to Covino and Rich.
1: Thank you, Profet.
0: Great game, Profet. Nice win.
1: Yeah.
2: And
1: if you're into golf, the Hawk. I'm the only guy talking about it. Well, you know, Will Ferrell
2: enough
1: better.
2: Already.
1: You know, can I tell you something? Danny, can you, much like our buddy KFC, who everyone's like, dude, are you getting paid by the Odyssey? Someone must think Netflix or Will Ferrell's paying me. Can you get a hold of his agent? We should get Will Ferrell on the show based on how much I'm the only person talking about this TV show.
0: We've had him on before, if that helps.
1: Yeah, he's a funny guy.
5: I don't even think Will Ferrell likes this show.
0: Yeah, he didn't look too happy about it at the World Cup. He looked grumpy.
5: Or at the All-Star game.
0: Right?
5: The home run derby, remember?
1: Yeah. All right, well, listen, we got more Covino and Rich, and Danny's going to let us talk about LeBron.
5: Yeah, you're going to be on a 3-minute Aaron Rodgers timer.
3: Yay.
1: Oh, speaking of Aaron Rodgers, it's Aaron Rodgers news. So, Danny, a 3-minute quick.
5: You're going to have to fit both into 3 minutes.
1: Sweet. All right. All next right here. Covino and Rich.
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1: He's on his way.
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1: What defines a dad bod?
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19: Breaking news, the Aspen Acres fire remains nearly 87,000 acres. However, now a 6% containment. Those in Fremont County, south of Florence, still under a pre-evacuation notice, and all evacuations in Pueblo and Custer counties remain in place. Operations Chief Brad Wash is hoping for some rain, but not all the storms could be helpful.
20: Biggest concern, though, is there's a chance for some thunderstorms. They're probably going to be dry, and our biggest concern with that is both dry lightning and which could create new starts. But the other thing is sometimes those thunderstorms will collapse and then we get outflow winds.
19: We'll continue to monitor the Aspen Acres fire and severe storms through the afternoon. And an update, the Jordan fire in El Paso County, south of Fountain, has been put out and the evacuation orders for homes east of Jordan Road have been lifted. Keep listening to this iHeartRadio station for updates. With the latest, I'm Sam Speck.
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2: Tonight we'll see partly cloudy to mostly cloudy skies for most areas here along the I-25 corridor. We do have a slight chance of a shower, thunderstorm, mainly west of I-25 and up in the high country. It will be on the breezy side with southeast winds at about 10 to 20 miles per hour. Low temperatures will dip down into the lower 60s. Now, Wednesday will bring us partly cloudy skies and a good chance for some scattered showers and thunderstorms in the afternoon. We'll see hot conditions with daytime highs right around the mid to upper 90s for most areas. I'm Storm Tracker 13 meteorologist Steve Roldan.
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1: 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Ooh. Sammy Sweetheart has the biggest stories in sports and pop culture.
13: What happened? Did you guys fire Mike?
1: Yeah, Mike's not around, so that's more time for Sam. And
13: Mike
1: break
13: who burns
1: it down.
13: This house down, is that going to be on tomorrow?
1: Mike, who, Cold Stone Mike, he won't be here. But Sam will, and we'll decide what stories are mid-week or major on Wednesday's show. Now, Rich, I already said it.
10: Yeah.
1: I think LeBron to the 76ers, which seems to be the biggest rumor. Trust the process. He's leading all these little breadcrumbs everywhere. Is the lamest of all the options.
10: How can you say that when the Sixers have never...
1: Because we've been trusting the process. Right. All of a sudden, LeBron's the answer? I don't know about that.
10: All right, the Spurs, they're not in the question. Golden State Warriors...
1: It's a weak ending for his career.
10: If he went with his buddy Steph... They've already won a million championships up there, and what would that really prove? A couple old guys getting together? Unlikely. He goes down to Miami. You know, been there, done that. Him and Giannis would be cool to see, but I don't think that's the answer. Cleveland, it's nice for the homecoming, but that's such a boring answer. I feel like the 76ers, that fan base in Philly is rabid. They're so hungry for a title, and they got some key players in place. And the East is sort of the easier conference to come out of. And I think with LeBron on the Sixers, they haven't won in a bazillion years.
1: I don't even know if that's a true narrative that the East is. I mean, look how competitive. Everyone said the West was going to stomp on the East. The Knicks look pretty solid to me.
10: I know. I'm just saying I think LeBron to the Sixers is a fun choice.
13: Do you think that makes the Sixers the immediate favorite in the East, Rich?
10: It has to be a top two or three, right?
1: I like LeBron in the red, white, and blue. I keep seeing these photoshops. I don't know. Looks weird to me.
13: You guys want to hear the irony of all irony?
1: Go ahead.
13: The Lakers are only missing one position, really, right now. And that's LeBron's position. All the pieces he needed around him defensively and the height that was missing, it's all there now.
1: But isn't that the joke when they were missing a big guy? And it's like, if they only had Anthony Davis. Right. Like,
10: and by the way,
13: I wish he could have just took the veterans minimum and been like, build this around me.
1: Well, he didn't say anything about veterans minimum.
13: I know. Not until afterwards.
1: Until afterward. That's the annoying part of the whole story. And, you know, he has every right to wait as long as he wants, but it's also affecting how the rest of the dominoes fall. Yep. And that's the other side story.
13: DeRozan, also Russell Westbrook, who the Heat have toyed around with maybe bringing him in if LeBron doesn't work out there.
1: And, you know, that's, I don't want to say disrespectful. He's the guy. They can't make the schedule until they figure it out. They can't figure out where these players are going until he figures it out. But it has a domino effect. So we're still waiting. And our prediction was sometime today, but it's getting late.
10: Getting late early.
1: And the other story, the other person you hate talking about, Danny G.
13: Yeah, you got to fit this in the 3 minutes here.
1: Aaron Rodgers, and he is in the news, and it involves his family.
10: Yeah, reunited his parents, Ed and Darla, and his brothers, Luke and Jordan. They had been estranged for a decade.
13: Was the fallout from a reality TV show? Did it really stem from that?
10: I think the fallout might have involved his brother on The Bachelor, Ed, right? Or, like, I think also when Olivia Munn and him were dating, like, there is, I mean,
13: those are the rumors.
10: I don't know all the details. I mean, who am I to speculate? All I know is that the family didn't talk for a decade. They weren't seen eye to eye. And remember, like, the brother did not hold back in saying, like, yeah, he doesn't talk to the family anymore.
1: Mm-hmm.
10: And he posted 3 photos with the hashtag fam. And even if people don't like Aaron Rodgers, I think we could all say,
1: it was nice to see him with his mom.
10: I think we could all say, it's nice to see families put aside ridiculous differences. Think of how many people that one stupid fight at a holiday or political differences or honestly, of like a fight, you know, a fight about money or something. Danny G, we had a nice little bonding trip when we drove to San Diego, Covino, you and I. We talked about how every family has their own set of issues and families let dumb stuff get in the way.
13: For years.
10: Like I had an ex-girlfriend who's family didn't talk to certain members of the family over like a Thanksgiving fight where someone made someone take their shoes off in the rain or something stupid. And like, you know, like there's always like, you know, Uncle Bart got drunk at Christmas Eve and we haven't seen him in a decade. Put these differences aside. You live once. And I think that
1: makes Rodgers more likable, though. You know, when you see him with his family, doesn't it?
13: Yeah, it actually did. I liked seeing those pictures.
1: Yeah, it was nice to see. 10 years, that's a long time.
10: So we a little more tolerable of Aaron Rodgers?
1: A little bit. I'd say so. So there you go. 2 polarizing people in the news today, Aaron Rodgers and LeBron James.
10: You know what the story is going to be? Oh, it's going to be emotional too. Do we have, when is the Steelers' first primetime game? Do you mind doing a quick little Steelers schedule? Oh, Sam, you know I love schedule watching, bro.
8: The Rich loves to look at the schedule game.
10: Schedule watching.
7: Yeah.
10: If you look at the Steelers' schedule,
1: Week 4 matchup against Cleveland.
10: Is that a Sunday night
1: on
10: or Monday
1: Amazon
10: night?
1: Prime Video?
10: Oh, Thursday night game. The first primetime game. Imagine Aaron Rodgers' parents go to the game, and he points up to them like, "Mom and Dad." Like, there's got to be a moment. No, I mean, when do you think his last year? It's very clear. He said it's it. You don't think his parents, you don't think mom and pops are coming to one final game?
1: I think so, yeah. Why wouldn't they?
10: That's going to be the story. Aaron Rodgers may end on a note where we're like, you know what? It's beautiful. Good for him. Change the narrative, A-Rod.
1: Nice to see. Learn from it. Differences aside.
10: I'm sorry. We're out of time.
1: Thank you, Sam.
10: All right. We'll see you guys mañana. Until then, have a great Taco Tuesday. We'll see you on Wednesday. Arrivederci, baby.
1: See you in the promised land.
10: Goodbye.
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19: 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Who were they? What made them so notorious? How did the internet, or sometimes the algorithm, choose them? And what does a person do when they're suddenly confronted with more attention than the human psyche can handle? Take The Dress, a story that went uber viral in early 2015 in spite of being, well, kind of a boring optical illusion. A mother of the bride in Scotland took a picture of a dress she was thinking about wearing to her daughter's wedding. But she saw the dress as blue with black lace, and her daughter saw it as white with gold lace. One BuzzFeed post later, every single person on the internet was talking about the dress. But to me, the dress is a story about the last couple of months when the internet was still sort of fun. It was shortly before the stories that spread across the internet stopped being driven by exploited millennials with useless arts degrees and started being decided by algorithms hell-bent on growing internet usership at all costs. 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Internet history is a tricky thing to be invested in. 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With the team at Cool Zone Media, we're taking these characters' 16th minute of fame to see what their moment meant to them and what it says about us.
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24: The Dodgers at Philadelphia games and a rain delay at the starts, looking like it could be a long one. Baltimore at Boston rained out. They'll play a doubleheader on Wednesday. The Red Sox have won 14 in a row. Boston pitcher Ranger Suarez should come off the IL this week. The Yankees home game against Pittsburgh is rained out. They'll play a doubleheader on Wednesday. The Yankees second in the AL East, just game and a half behind the Rays. Tampa Bay at Toronto coming right up. Twins out to a 1-0 lead on the Guardians, bottom of the second inning. First baseman Christian Walker of Houston returning tonight after hip tightness. White Sox shortstop Colson Montgomery out after he fouled a ball off his leg. Diamondbacks outfielder Corbin Carroll returns tonight against the A's after a hyperextended elbow. The Dolphins gave All-Pro linebacker Jordan Brooks a three-year extension. Panthers starting right tackle Taylor Moten will miss some regular team.
0: One guy is happily divorced. One guy is happily married. One guy gets called daddy by his three beautiful daughters. One guy a credit card approval. One guy won a state high school basketball championship. One guy only covered a state high school basketball championship. One guy's been inducted into three halls of fame. One guy has only mopped a hall. Does this seem weird to anybody else?
3: Crazy.
0: Can this sports writer and this sports fan share a radio show without driving each other crazy? 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
26: 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Live! F*** it! Do it live! I'll write it, I will do it live!

0: Fox Sports Radio NFL analyst and weekend show as well. Let me go here. I don't think you and I got a chance to talk about this. Gary Trent Jr., this is an odd situation where the Bucks essentially basically said, hey, let us sign Damian Lillard. We're going to pay you the minimum for a couple of years, even though you're a really good sixth man of the year candidate type of player and, you know, guy who can star for his game, some games here. We'll pay you on the back end. Now this year he just got that big deal, 60-something million. Everybody's like, wait. Where are you with the idea that does it matter when I pay you? If as long as I'm making the salary cap, does it matter when? If you're deferring money or waiting money in the NBA?
1: No, I think as long as you get your money, you can defer it. You can, you know, what a lot of people don't realize is a lot of guys defer payments to when they, after they retire. Guys are making $5-6 million a year and they were done playing because they deferred money. That was a really big thing that a lot of NBA players did that no one talked about. So the deference of money is something that's been around for a long time.
0: Well, this is the reason why they're probing this is because this is not, you know, you're not supposed to be doing handshake deals like, hey, let us sign Damian, so we're only going to pay you minimum, but we're going to give you money back in a couple years.
1: Yeah, but how do you police that? That's crazy. Like, you got, look, whatever the conversation between a player and an organization is the conversation between a player and an organization. Now, the great part about it is they upheld their end of the bargain. Normally, they won't, and the players left there like, yo, well, you said you was going to do this. Mm-hmm. The fact that they upheld that and paid him what he was worth, I love that. I think
2: well,
1: what about
2: Carlos Boozer, who tricked the Cavaliers out of letting him out of his contract? And you remember, like, that was the all-timer.
0: That was the all-timer.
2: He tricked him out and said, oh, no, I'll – let me out of the contract. I'll sign back with you. And he ran to Utah for a big contract. His agent was decertified. Do you remember that?
0: Yeah.
2: It was bad.
1: Yeah, I remember. It was a big thing. And look, there's always a gray area when it comes to this. Now, the thing we're not privy to are these conversations, right? We saw a little bit of it in Dallas with the whole Jerry Jones situation with Michael Parsons, right? Like, uh-huh. He in there negotiating with
0: writing
1: a
0: napkins.
1: Player, right? Like, right, handshaking and writing napkins, and the player's like, yo, bro, I don't agree to that. Like, I don't know what you're talking about. Things like that happen all the time. Like, it literally happens all the time, far more than what we are privy to in terms of what's right, what's wrong. That line has been blurred for so many years. How do you pop out now and be like, well, hey, you said this and that, and now you're in trouble for it?
0: Yeah, well, they're mad about trying to be mad about Gary Trent Jr. I just feel like there's some conversations need to be had with the NBA Player Association. Again, I tell Rob all the time, they need to just go study the MLB. Can we just spend a week with y'all? What did you do right that we can try to do in our association?
2: It's very simple. And the same thing, Ephraim, in your league. You want to have some leverage and real power. Stop the money. Stop the games. As long as you play, they'll never take you seriously. You want grass fields? All grass fields?
0: Yeah, that's a big
2: You
0: thing.
2: Don't play week one, Ephraim. You tell me that those
1: owners...
2: I would
1: literally say right now, if you take that grass off those fields that you put in for the World Cup, we are not playing. And
2: Thank you.
1: Why would you take the grass out?
2: Because they don't want to pay for the maintenance.
0: Exactly.
2: They're so cheap. They're so cheap. You know this, Ephraim, and that's the issue. It's ridiculous. Oh. But as long as you keep playing, they'll keep doing what they've been doing, which is bending over the league.
0: Hey, appreciate it, man, as always.
1: Absolutely, brothers. Y'all stay safe, man.
0: No doubt. Ephraim Salaam there. And, Rob, man, y'all can do this for some football teams that play FUTBOL football, and not us. We're the ones complaining to ripping
2: our knees.
0: Because
2: the soccer players wouldn't accept it. They wouldn't play.
0: Exactly.
2: They wouldn't play on that. Are you kidding? They would say we're not playing.
0: And all these NFL players are like, wait a minute. Because most of these games were in football stadiums. They're like, oh, wait, this is where we play. And y'all telling us we can't have grass? Oh, well, you know, it's too expensive. Well, it's too hot. It's too this. It's too that. Meanwhile, y'all got everything they need, all these soccer players.
2: It's disgraceful.
0: That was the biggest slap in the face. You sitting in SoFi Stadium with grass. All the players are like, oh, I know. Good and well, come week one, we're not going to have this good grass that they have. All right, Shekel City on the way. plus your tie rack play of the day. And speaking of the NFL, some guys who need to just get it together. We'll explain. It's the Odd Couple, Fox Sports Radio.
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7: Breaking news, the Aspen Acres fire remains nearly 87,000 acres. However, now a 6% containment. Those in Fremont County, south of Florence, still under a pre-evacuation notice, and all evacuations in Pueblo and Custer counties remain in place. Operations Chief Brad Wash is hoping for some rain, but not all the storms could be helpful.
8: Biggest concern, though, is there's a chance for some thunderstorms. They're probably going to be dry, and our biggest concern with that is both dry lightning and which could create new starts. But the other thing is sometimes those thunderstorms will collapse and then we get outflow winds.
7: We'll continue to monitor the Aspen Acres fire and severe storms through the afternoon. And an update, the Jordan fire in El Paso County, south of Fountain, has been put out and the evacuation orders for homes east of Jordan Road have been lifted. Keep listening to this iHeartRadio station for updates. With the latest, I'm Sam Spak.
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12: Tonight we'll see partly cloudy and mostly cloudy skies for most areas here along the I-25 corridor. We do have a slight chance of a shower, thunderstorm, mainly west of I-25 and up in the high country. It will be on the breezy side with southeast winds at about 10 to 20 miles per hour. Low temperatures will dip down into the lower 60s. Now, Wednesday will bring us partly cloudy skies and a good chance for some scattered showers and thunderstorms in the afternoon. We'll see hot conditions with daytime highs right around the mid to upper 90s for most areas. I'm Storm Tracker 13 meteorologist Steve Roldan.
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0: one.
1: This sounds like something you get an extreme cardio workout on. Here's the Odd Couple, Ron Parker, Kelvin Washington, on a Trash Talking Tuesday. Less than an hour away from that. Shout out to Ephraim Salam, who joined us. Appreciate it. As always, chopping it up with him. What you got over there? You got another six-pack of Heineken? You good?
2: Yeah, we got the Heineken working today. I got my, like, summer shirt on.
1: Yeah,
2: you know, enjoying, you know, just relaxing for a change. Nothing, actually. It was good. I had to make a couple errands to the apartment.
1: You slept on a boneless couch?
2: Detroit tomorrow. Yeah, I sat on it, you know.
3: It's got a little bone in it now, Kale.
1: Yeah, I was saying.
2: Everybody is ripping me, saying, and
1: I meant to put that on my gram.
2: People are like, Rob, you're rich. What are you doing? Why? Get yourself a real couch. They don't understand. It's temporary.
1: You know,
2: it's a temporary couch. Why would I pay for a full-blown couch with bones in it?
1: Let's just do some math real quick. How much did you pay for that?
2: $160.
1: You probably could have spent another $200 and went to IKEA and got some. Right, Rob?
2: No. The problem that you don't factor in seriously is the cost of the shipping. Like,
1: that's true.
2: Like, you buy something and then it adds on another $150 for them to deliver it. You know what I mean? Seriously. And I just needed a couch. It's a side apartment.
1: Is it for optics? Or like a loo?
2: No, just a little something to sit on. That's all. Like,
1: if you lean back, will you roll off?
2: It's up against the wall, so I'm okay. It just is. Is it like long term? No,
1: this.
2: It's not.
1: Even Chris laughing at this.
2: Be quiet, Chris.
1: It's cute. No, it's cute though. It got the little throw pillows. Yo, this is. I can't wait to put this on Instagram.
3: Oh my God, Rob.
1: You are my role model.
3: Stop it.
1: Man got seven businesses, three apartments, and four apartments and homes. And this man said, "Let me get the boneless wing." They said, "No, the wings." He said, "No, the couch." Let me get the boneless, not the wing. No, let me get the couch. All right. Who is that?
2: Who is
3: Mark
2: that?
3: Dina laughing at Rob.
1: Oh man!
2: One more time.
1: I don't know
2: there
1: who loves
2: go.
1: Rob more, you, Alex, or Mark.
3: Mark.
1: I'm Mark. Yeah.
2: What, Alex? No,
1: oh,
2: you're
1: no,
2: number
1: Mark,
2: one.
3: Am
2: Alex?
3: I wrong?
1: No. Mark loves some you.
2: Alex, you're the number one fluffer.
1: No,
2: come on,
1: Mark.
3: Stop.
1: He was till Mark was like, he came in with a full court press. It's Mark fucking Gumbadino was like, looking like Kentucky in 96, boy, with that press. All right, it is now time for Shekel City.
4: Welcome to Shekel City, the home base for Rob Parker's daily picks against the spread.
2: Another rough night. 1-2 last night. No, stop laughing, Mark. That was a great laugh. What?
1: And the best part is, Rob probably said, "Moby Gibb was a duck guppy," like the most we've heard a thousand times. Mark, it is not that.
2: It is funny.
1: No, Mark has been on this show for years. He's heard all
2: mad,
1: your greatest hits.
2: You be mad when people laugh at my jokes. Because
1: I gotta sit with him and hear him all the time.
2: All right, here we go. 1-2, total 183 and 158. Tonight, I got the Rangers plus 1.5. They host the White Sox. Best bet, I'm taking the Astros minus 1.5 at home, hosting the Marlins. And I got the Nationals minus 1.5 on the road in Denver, taking on the Rockies. So Nationals minus 1.5, Astros minus 1.5, and the Rangers plus 1.5. And remember, Kelvin.
1: What's that?
2: I'm not telling you who to bet on. I'm telling you who I bet on. Why are people so mad about a boneless couch? I don't get it. It's just a temporary couch.
1: Who's the youngest person around here? Even Alex, we'd be okay with it because Alex would have some reason. Like, see what you understand. It's an illusion that you really need something like that. Or Brandon.
2: Alex, are you offended by the boneless couch when you understand what I'm doing? Now, a lot of people don't know my business, so I'm not like trying to explain everything. But it ain't the idea of, this is not like
0: full, my couch in my apartment in L.A. That's not what this is.
1: It's just that it's coupled with your pillowcase luggage that you had. When you, it's all of that put together, Rob. That's why people are mad at you. Thank you, Mark. It's time for your tire rack play of the day, or maybe it's just the boneless couch is your tire rack play of the day.
4: Caleb
5: swings and drives one high in the left field. It is way back. It is gone.
1: Hey,
5: more Fenway magic.
0: Remember. That definitely wasn't Kyle Tucker, I'll tell you that.
1: Man, you ain't lying, bro. 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
9: No try for a 15th straight win for the Red Sox tonight. Their game at Fenway Park against the Orioles was rained out. They'll play a day-night doubleheader tomorrow. The Dolphins giving a three-year, $51 million extension to All-Pro linebacker Jordan Brooks. Carolina Panthers starting right tackle Taylor Moten will miss the start of the regular season. He's being treated for a blood clot in his lung. He'll open training camp on the non-football injury list. I'm Frank Garrett.
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29: Swing and a miss. 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
33: And we welcome you inside Coors Field, located on the corner of 20th and Blake in lower downtown Denver, Colorado, before game two between the Washington Nationals and the Colorado Rockies. I'm your host, Jesse Thomas.
34: Breaking ball popped up, and that's going to end the game if Curtis Meade catches it. He does. And the Washington bullpen goes 4 2/3 hitless innings to seal the deal. Washington wins the opener 7-3.
33: The Washington Nationals offense was as advertised last night, as nearly all of their seven runs came off the long ball. In fact, after last night's game, the Nationals ranked first in the majors with 147 home runs and runs scored with 552. For perspective, the Rockies have hit 111.